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1: There was something about their friendship with Jesus. Right. Praise God. I don't know what it is, but it seems to be that there was a way they lived their lives, conducted their lives, beyond the way others did, that Christ found some kind of friendship in their company. Praise God. Now listen carefully. I'm a pastor, you know that. I'm a spiritual leader. I'm speaking to maybe multiple thousands. That's putting it very mildly. We have 30 FM stations right now. They reach out to multiple millions. We don't know what percentage of those millions actually log on, but that is unimaginable for GPPA. Look at that, 30. People are on Facebook, on Instagram, on YouTube. So right now I'm reaching out to multiple thousands. Okay, I'm what you may call, spiritual leader, maybe public figure. So people tend to claim to know me. Praise God. I walk through airports locally and internationally. I have people smiling at me because they have either seen me somewhere, or prayed with me on GPPA, or attended a conference I preach, or came to church. What am I saying? Listen, I know what I'm doing, what I'm saying. People claim they know me. Guess what? But guess what? And by the way, I pastor a local church in Abuja, in Makurdi, Port Harcourt, Owerri, and Toronto. Okay. So people know me. Guess what? But the truth, having said that, it's not everybody who I've met and I'm serving right now as a leader over that I can say you are my friend. I wish I can call you my friend, but that would be giving too much, all right? Because for me to call you my friend means a lot. It means that, God forbid, I find myself in trouble, I should be able to give you a call and say, Joe, can you come and pray with me? And I can't do that for everybody else. Praise God. And I can't knock on everybody's doors when I want to be refreshed, I want to rest from my busyness and activity. They're few and far removed in the local church I pastor that I can say, okay, A, B, C, D, they're my friend. I can call them, go to their house. Hey, bro, what's up? What am I saying? Yeah. You could have a network of people in your company, but guess what? The likelihood is that those who you sincerely call friends are a small inner circle. You get that point to be made. So listen carefully. You've heard me say this before. God is the creator of all. You get that? Yeah. He's the God of all, whether you like it or not. Forget those people who are clowning, claim they're atheists. When a gun gets to their head, some of them change their mind from being atheists. It's just something being modern. No. Some atheists are just lying to themselves. They're only pretending. It's just a fact. Something, that's not a sign. But the point is that God created every human being, male, female, tall, short. All religions were created by God. All right. Number two, God is a father to only his children. You become a child of God by giving your heart to Jesus, your life to the Lord, right? So you're born again. But guess what? The smaller inner circle says that God is only friends to a few. And what it is that might surprise you, it's not God that determines, so to say, who becomes his friend. All right? It is you and I that determine if we befriend God. I'm touching some things here. Listen carefully. Parents, you know that, right? Whilst we try to be parents that are, what's the word now? We don't have partiality as to how we love our children, at least within human limits. I try to do that. All my four children, as far as I'm concerned, within human limit, are equally loved. Praise God. But guess what? The truth is that if you don't agree with me, then you're not a sincere parent. The truth is that not all of your children equally please you. You know, when one or two or three is smart, one or two is hardworking, one or two

0: is committed to the values and ethos of the family. Praise God. I can go on and on and on. One or two.
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0: It's obviously more involved with your personal life beyond your serving them as daddy, paying bills. They're caring, they care, they call, they check up on you. Listen, you're bound to gravitate to them as your friend because they please you. All right? You love them equally. At least so you try to. But do they all equally bring you pleasure? You'll be lying if you said that you do so, because you're human. So the point is, put yourself in the shoes of the child that I refer to now. It is the responsibility of the child to build intimacy with the father, number one. Number two, how close you and I become to God. And I'll show you scripture. Media, give me James 4:6. How close you become to God. Listen carefully. It's not determined by God. It's determined by you. Now let's go there. Wow. I hope you're praying. Pray in the Holy Ghost. Father, grace to be your friend. Ah, yeah. Grace to be your friend. Friends of God are those he shares his secrets with. Psalm 25 verse 14 says, the secrets of the Lord are with them that fear him. Praise God. The secrets of God are with them that fear him. Glory to God. Sekete reke sekete bantarasa lekete kete kete. Can somebody lift your voice and thank the Lord for grace to befriend Abba Father. Grace to befriend Jesus. Father, I yearn for intimacy. I want to know you more. Kenekete, my God. I want to be your friend, Jesus. Akapahu. He divulges his secret with those that fear him. Amos 3, verse 7. Kelekete lekatika sakatakata. Lakata, lakata, lakata. Segebrakatila gatala gadili gedele gedele gede. Zankata, the secret of the Lord are with them that fear him. Son Korusa, e prekatike prekataka prakataka, sekete prekete prekete. Surely the Lord God will do nothing, but he revealeth his secret unto his servants, the prophets. Those are friends of God. Ekapa, can we walk our way into the heart of the Father as his friend? Kanano go no go degede. So krokoto breke brekete zakatara katara katara katara katara kata lekete zekete lekete. Surely the secret of God are with them that fear him. Keprekete, he revealed his secret unto his servants the prophet. Father Lord, I yearn to walk in intimacy with you. I yearn to befriend you. I, Kabarusa, can you know what? Do you imagine what it means to be a friend of God? You sing that song, I am a friend of God. Many of us are not sincere. We're not really his friend. You know what? Too few are willing to pay the price to be his friend. You know, a friend of God is willing to go the extra mile for Jesus than those who are not his friend. a friend of God like Abraham, so obeyed God in Genesis 21. He took his son Isaac to Mount Moriah to kill him. That's a friend of God. All right. In Acts 9, God told the man called Saul at the time, before he became Paul, that there's certain things he would need to suffer for him. All right. In other words, it was saying friends must be willing to suffer for others. All right. Not everybody will be willing to go with you in your pain. There are people called fair weather friends. You don't need them around you. That means they're with you as long as everything is going well in your life. All right. My God. You know, that just came to my mind. My father was a public servant in Nigeria, served at the relatively high position in Nigeria, so number two citizen of Nigeria, VP. And in those 4 years, we're in Government House, you know, we're kashakata. Human beings are wonderful. We saw a beehive of people coming in, you know, looking for favor, crowd, night and day. There was a coup d'etat in Nigeria. Those who know history, not the Gen Z, the older people. A coup d'etat in Nigeria that took out that government 84, thereabout. Anyhow, so they were sent packing from the military out of office. Then our lives changed. And guess what? All those fair weather friends that used to come into State House, hang around dad and his office, you know, they ran through the back door. Life became a sorry state. And for the first time, I had a first impression of what it means for people to sing your hosanna when it looks like you're doing well. And then they sing crucify you when it looks like you're not doing well. That's the first time. Had another major... No, go there. But the point is, they're fair weather friends. You don't want to put your weight on them. Nah. They're not what the dammer does. Just hold them loosely, because if ever you have a challenge, a situation, you'll discover there are very few human beings you can really call upon. What am I saying? The way it is with building friendship, I'm showing you that God wants us to so develop our friendship with Him so that, my God, you and I are willing to go the extra mile for Jesus. He says, lay down your car. You're not thinking, no, that's my friend. Yeah. Lay down $1 million as a sacrifice. I'm not thinking, that's my friend who died for me. You see how to think? You know, we think that God is somebody very far away in eternity. He just holds a rod and wallops people. No. God is real. God is a God of relationship. He can be hurt. He can be grieved, like the Holy Ghost. The Holy Ghost can be grieved, can be quenched. I can tell when the Holy Ghost is not particularly pleased with me. And I say, oh my God, I have to quickly adjust. Don't wait till, what am I saying? Don't wait till you're far away from Him to begin to make adjustments. No, once you sense He's not pleased, make the adjustment. It's a heart adjustment. It may need you to repent in some area. Maybe you told something that wasn't so. Whatever it is, you got to be cautious about the state of your conscience. So Apostle Paul said that I will work towards having a conscience that is blameless. Listen carefully. Before God and before men. It's hard to be a friend of God. Don't be careless with your life. All right? That means, listen carefully, you got to be sensitive to the sensitivity of the Holy Ghost. Write that down. You've got to be sensitive to the sensitivity of the Holy Ghost. The Holy Ghost is likened unto a dove, not a pigeon. A pigeon tolerates sounds and noise. All right? Praise God. A pigeon can rest on your shoulder, your shouting screaming, but a dove won't do that. A dove is very sound sensitive, like the Holy Ghost. All right? He's very sensitive. You can grieve him, you can quench him, you can hurt him. People don't know this. All right? And they live their life carelessly. All right, so can we pray? Father Lord, in any way I've hurt you, whether in thought, in word, in action, I lift a cry for forgiveness. Forgive me, my Father. In any way I've hurt the Holy Ghost, I've given the Holy Ghost. Akapa, I desire intimacy with the Holy Ghost. I tell you, those that will matter in these last days are those who are going to build intimacy with the Holy Ghost. Daniel 11:32, they that do know the Lord their God shall be strong, and they shall do exploits. Can we determine, I'm going to build intimacy with the Holy Ghost? I want God to like me, not just to love me, in the context which I've taught you, right? Praise God. To be pleased with me, praise God. Even Jesus Christ, the one time only begotten of the Father, had to live and conduct in himself in a way that he sought for the pleasure and the delight of his heavenly Father. Look at that. Matthew 3, he was baptized at River Jordan. And John said, look, I'm coming for you to, I should come to you to baptize me. And blah, blah. He said, no, suffer it to be so for now. Guess what? He allowed John, somebody lesser than him in every standard, to baptize him. Guess what? And when he came out of water, he had a voice from the excellent glory saying, this is my beloved Son in whom I am well pleased. Pleased. So he earned the pleasure of his Father by what? By obedience. That means he could have received the disfavor or whatnot, the displeasure of his Father if he rebelled. So rebels bring displeasure to their parents, biological and spiritual. Praise God. Praise God. When my spiritual children do well, I'm really pleased. Yeah, I'm really pleased. Forget it. I'm pleased. I'm say, so yeah, that's my son. That's my son doing well. He's a man of honor, man of integrity, man of God. You know, yeah, pleased. I won't lie to you. Praise God. They don't do so well. I have to keep on packing poo-poos every day because they go from one place to the other and mess up life. You know, I will keep on doing that as a shepherd, but I'm not so pleased. You're giving me more work. Praise God. Running circle with rings of girlfriend and you're in church. And your leader, yeah, I'm not about to be pleased with you. I will love you and care for you as a shepherd, but I'm not too pleased. You're trying to stress me out. I refuse to be stressed. So, as it is in the natural, so oh my God, can we propose in our hearts to live in a way that brings Papa honor, Papa? You know, you thought nobody saw you when you went to that dark corner. Nobody, as they say in Nigerian parlance, you chop clean mouth. No. The one whose eyes is all seen, he saw you. Your pastor didn't have to be there with you. You thought the deacon didn't see you. God saw you. Why? His eyes are all seen. He's all knowing. Praise God. So shall we receive grace to draw close to him? And grace to pay that price. It's a price to pay for the prize. The prize is intimacy. They that do know the Lord their God shall be strong. They will do exploit. But guess what? The price, P-R-I-C-E, guess what? Is a lot. Consecration, humility, willing to go all the way in obedience. You know, all of that stuff's part of the prize. To get the prize of intimacy. Praise God. Lift your voice. Father, I receive the grace on this mountain to pay the price for the prize of intimacy with you, to befriend you, to befriend you, to befriend you, to befriend you. Karusa sekatala, to befriend you. Ayakata, to befriend you. Kona seta, leko teba, breko seka, to befriend you, Jesus. Alakata sakatarakata. Father, thank you for the grace to befriend you. Anu kerusa. Tekata, tekata, tekata. Is somebody praying that prayer? Father, grace. Aya, te, teke, teke, teke, te. Oh, thou not grieve you anymore, Holy Ghost. I'll not quench you anymore. Sa parusa. Bible said, grieve not the Holy Ghost. Eke perusa. How it is in time past, I've grieved you. I will not grieve you anymore as you help me. Ke papa. Help me, Lord, to be sensitive to the sensitivity of the Holy Ghost. Okay, what a prayer point. Grace to be sensitive to the sensitivity of the Holy Ghost. You want to write that down on Instagram, YouTube, Facebook. Have you shared the link? Share the link. Facebook, Instagram, YouTube. Let somebody somewhere know that there's fire on this altar on GPPA. Do the needful. Take a praise break, please, and share. Kana sakata, brakata, brakata, brakata. Father, we thank you. I give you praise. I give you glory. Wow. In the Marusa Seketele Ketele Ketele. Aya kamarokete. In the name of the Lord Jesus Christ. Somebody shout a big amen, amen, amen. Beloved, as we continue to learn about the love of God, the length, the breadth, the depth, the height of the love of God, I want us to begin to really narrow down to discovering and rediscovering how it is that Jesus Christ loved you and loved me. It's important. If the theme is loving as Jesus loved, the question to be asked is, how exactly did he love me and love you? All right. Well, I think you already know it. I hope you know it. He loved you and I to the point of being willing to die for you and for me. All right. John 15, 12 to 13. Very instructive scripture in this season of learning to love as Jesus loved. All right. The love of God is very unselfish. Not selfish. Very unselfish. In fact, the love of God is a cross, is a sentence to death of the self-life. You get that? It's brutal, man. Yeah. To really walk in love means you're willing to die to self. You can't be alive to self and love as God commanded you to love, because love is covenantal, right? Now, John 15, 12 to 13 says, this is my commandment, that you love one another as I have loved you. All right? Greater love has no one than this, than to lay down one's life for his friends. All right? So the point is this. Scarcely or seldomly will a person lay down his life or his friend, all right? But when he does, or if he does, that is the expression of the height of love. That means to die for another is the highest form of expression of love. Are you okay? Yeah. You can give me a house, a car, it's wonderful. Show of love. Wristwatch, show of love. Whatever it is. Clothing, show of love. But the highest expression of loving anybody is that I'm going to give up my life for you to live. You get that? You know that, right? Yeah. But whilst it's commendable, listen carefully, for a friend to die for a friend, listen carefully, is ridiculous and even more commendable and, what's the word? Illogical, irrational. Can I use as a word? You know, it doesn't make sense. It's reckless. Yeah, I'm going somewhere. All right. For what? For a person to die for his enemy. You get that? Yeah. That's why when we talk about the love of God for us, we say it's reckless love. You get it? It doesn't make sense. Why? Because when Christ died for me and for you, he didn't die for his friend. He died for his enemy. You get that? Now look at Romans 5 verse 8. If the media can help us, if you're able to. Romans 5 verse 8. And then we'll pray into this. Wow. We're learning how Jesus loved us. Because it's by understanding how he loved me and you that I'm to love you. All right? So loving as Jesus loved. We're asking ourselves, how did he love? We are currently in the book of Romans, in our one chapter a day in the New Testament. And Romans has been quite an exciting book to read. Romans 5, verse 8. Hear this, beloved. But God demonstrates. It's a demonstration of love. You see that? God demonstrates. Just pray the Holy Ghost so you can engage on this altar. So, yes, I'm sharing you. Pray. Pray along. Yeah. God demonstrates his own love toward us, in that while we were still sinners, Christ died for us. All right? So while we're still sinners, he died for us. So I'm sharing with you, this is how Jesus loved. When I was in sin, he died for me. Wow. And he's saying, I am to love you, my brother, my sister, as he loved me. Obviously, I can't do that by my own power, by my mind. It is supernatural. Praise God. So can we receive grace? It's supernatural grace. All right. To number one, embrace the illogical, irrational, the unreasonable love of the Father for me. When I was his enemy, he loved me. Then having received that grace, to love others also. So when somebody does you bad, don't do tit for tat, a toe for a toe, nail for a nail. This New Testament love, this new covenant love, is a whole new level. That you can only do that if you are willing to die to self. So number one, receive that love. And that love is already poured into your heart by the Holy Ghost. Romans 5 verse 5. I embrace the amazing love of Jesus. Now receive grace to begin to give that love. Become sacrificial. Father, grace to give that love to others. Sacrificially. To lay down my life for others. To say sorry even when I perceive I am right and the person I'm saying sorry to may be wrong. To humble myself. As a husband, as a wife, to kneel before my spouse, to say I'm sorry, forgive me. Takes a lot of humility. That's Christ-likeness. Takes humility to give to that person who offended you. Give that person a gift. I found myself buying gift for those who, in my mind, they hurt me. They were used by the devil to offend me. But I'll buy you a gift so that I'll be sure there's no trace of bitterness in my heart. There are times I felt that I could possibly begin to get jealous over what somebody was doing. Maybe better, bigger. I said, no, I won't get jealous. We're all in the same company, same army of Jesus. What I'm going to do to kill any tendency of jealousy, I'm going to send you a gift, a love offering, you know, so I can shut that ugly voice, because we're all human. You've got to deal with yourself. So one way to kill that tendency for jealousy, send a gift and then pray for the person. You will not be jealous of that person. Yeah, you can't pray for my well-being and still be jealous. No, you want me to go forward? Then so pray for that. Bless your enemy. And say, I bless my enemy. You live long. You then hatred will go away. You got to help your soul. Father, thank you for grace to love others as you've loved me. Oh, shall we begin to round up our prayers for today and prepare our heart for the table of covenant? Lift your voice and thank the Lord for hearing us today on this mountain. Echo Berusa, Kalata, Kalata. Father, we give you praise. We soak ourselves with the blood. We seal our prayers with thanksgiving. Lord, we give you praise. I give you praise. I give you praise. Can somebody give the Lord praise? My God, to him alone be all the praise, all the praise, all the praise. Glory, glory. Wow. Seal your prayers. Can you bless your day and bless your weekend? My God, this weekend is blessed. The lines fall upon us all in most pleasant places. In this weekend, Saturday, Kerus Kesekete, Sunday, Kapapahusese, Friday, you're blessed. Kaparus, I call this weekend blessed. I see good. I hear good. I touch good. I eat well. I drive well. I live well this weekend. Good news from far and from near. Oh, Makapa, the remaining last few days of the month of May shall be the crowning month of this month of May. Lord, may the latter days of May be the better days of May. Every hanging blessing, Lord, I receive. I extend my faith to receive everything that grace has made available for me. Father, thank you. My God, we give you praise. We give you glory. In the name of the Lord Jesus Christ, we have prayed. Amen. Amen. Please get your communion element ready. The theme for today's devotion is so instructive, very in line with what we have shared. Reaping the rewards of sowing love. All right. Sowing love. All right. Sowing love. Reaping the rewards of sowing love. It's so critical that you need to sow love first to now receive a harvest of love. Praise God. What you don't give, you will not receive a harvest of it. Luke 6:38 says, you give, and it shall be given unto you. Good measure, press down, shaken together, run over. So shall men give unto your bosom. So receiving or harvest is triggered and initiated by sowing and by giving. Praise God. So you want something to come into your life in abundance, give it away. Give it away. Give it away. Give it away. Give it away. Hallelujah. Give it away. Father, thank you. Lift your communion element in the nations. Shall we pray together as a family? You're here, possibly not born again. Let's attend to your matter as we pray together. And you're here, possibly born again. Join us as we pray together. Wow. I really perceive something special about this weekend. The great things you have in store for me, for us as a global family over this particular weekend. In the name of Jesus. Now pray with me. Declare, Heavenly Father, in the name of Jesus, I come to you just as I am. I open the door of my heart. So I invite you, Jesus, be my Lord and my Savior. With my heart, I believe unto righteousness. With my mouth, I confess unto salvation. I am blood washed. I am blood bought. In the name of Jesus. Amen and amen. Father, Lord, as we approach the table of covenant, we do so with great delight, joy, and honor. We honor you, Jesus. We honor your broken body. We honor your shed blood. We discern the body of Christ that was broken for us, that we may be integrated into you, bone of your bone and flesh of your flesh. Let the very life contained in your flesh and your blood be now transmitted into us, into our spirit, soul, body, mind, psyche, finances, homes, marriage, all that pertains to us, Lord. And in this season of family life, let homes and family be strengthened in the name of Jesus Christ. We declare these emblems blessed and sanctified. We eat unto life. In Jesus' name, amen. Please break and eat. Amen. Lift your cups, beloved. Somebody make much of the blood. Yay. Paruskete. And you declare, I make much of the blood of Jesus. I make much of the blood of Jesus. I toast to a new season by the blood. Everything has changed from today by the blood. Thank you, Lord, for ease, liberty, freedom, health, strength, vigor, vitality, prosperity, open doors, open gates, open heavens, much more. In the name of Jesus. Please drink. Amen. Somebody lift your voice. Thank the Lord. What a day. Shall we take 1 minute to seal our prayers with thanksgiving? Hallelujah. Lord, we take cover under the blood. We seal our prayers with thanksgiving. Hallelujah. Oh, Rokotosa Katomaleka. To you, Lord, be the praise and the glory. Thank you and thank you. And thank you for helping us on this altar. The territories you give us in this street, no counterattack. Forward, ever back, whatever up, whatever down, whatever. We will never see a better yesterday than tomorrow. Thank you, Jesus. To you, Abba Father, be the praise and the glory. In Jesus' name, amen. Surely we share the goodness together as a happy family. I want to recommend very highly. This week has been very exciting on this altar, Monday, Tuesday, Wednesday, Thursday, Friday. Both 5 a.m. and 12 noon have been very robust, exciting, fulfilling. Please go back to the various social media platforms. Re-engage them again over this weekend. Play them back. Pray them. Pray with them. And then enjoy the best of times as you milk the great graces that are contained in those sessions of GPP. We're back today at 12 noon by God's grace. And by this time next week, we'll be getting ready for the tribe experience next Saturday, not tomorrow. It's Saturday, a week from tomorrow. It's the tribe experience. Endeavor to indicate interest by registering. If you don't have it already, the global WhatsApp number +234 805 223 4444. Once again, +234 805 223 4444. Now, what you do, if you are in Abuja or can come to Abuja. All right, that's you want to participate in person. All right, you need to register by sending three things: your name, email address, and telephone number, and indicate the tribe registration. All right, because that number is used for many things. All right, so indicate the tribe registration. All right, so we'll do the needful and communicate to you. But if you're not in Abuja, that's the only category of people we do send a Zoom link, so virtually can be a part of it. All right. And I think if you have an email, a Gmail, because we want to upscale what we sent to you, in addition to the Zoom link, we want to upscale a private YouTube link. It's private, but we also need your, hopefully you have a Gmail email address. So with that, we can send you a private YouTube link. It's a lot more delightsome watching it on YouTube, consistent myself. So either Zoom or YouTube, however, you can connect virtually. And it's a thing to do. I tell you, the tribe is life-changing, I tell you. But you know what? You're able to come to Abuja from Minna, from Jos, neighboring environment, Makurdi. It's well worth your making efforts to come to spend the weekend with us. Spend Saturday with us at the Tribe Experience.
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0: Friend Sunday morning can go back really loaded. You'll know that revival has come into your life. Praise God. Hallelujah. All right, having said that, the tribe is loaded. Do the needful, and God bless you mightily. I think that's all, other than reminding you that we're back at 12 noon today, the last session for the week, before we prep to come into a restful and a blessed weekend. Hallelujah. Praise God. All right, just before we go into devotion, I want to give you the privilege. You've been taught well on GPPA to honor the Lord. One of the things I want to believe the Lord is happening now in our lives, and as we're learning about love, we're seeing that the expression of love, primary, is to give. To give. Money inclusive, time inclusive, talent treasure. So if these things are changing, you're praying this prayer, how is your giving? What level are you giving? All right, so on the screen are the various ways and means to honor the Lord with your giving. Give cheerfully, give generously, and give large. All right, cheerfully, willingly, give large. For those in America, can give through Zelle, the email of choice on the screen, humfinance@gmail.com. For those in Canada, you can give through Interact. That would be RogicCanada@gmail.com. All right. And also for those who are both in the United Kingdom and Southern Africa, you can give through the account information furnished on the screen. The account is there, and then the sort code or branch code is there. Those two pieces of information are needed for your transfer to be valid. That's the account number, and then the sort code or the branch code. But for those who are in Nigeria, especially those who are on the radio stations, you can give through Guaranteed Trust Bank, 023-720-7112. Again, Guaranteed Trust Bank, 023-720-7112. That is Guaranteed Trust Bank. And now I'm going to speak a word over your life. Father, in the name that is above all, I thank you for friends, family, partners, co-laborers who continue to join heart and faith with me to pour back into this altar that has blessed all of us globally. Thank you, Lord, for these precious seeds. May it be acceptable and may it be used for the further propagation of the sound of revival into the nations through hosting of conferences, GPPA, and the many endeavors you lay upon my heart to champion and to pursue. May they be full partakers and participants of the many rewards that come to those that love you and those that honor you with their gift, in the name of the Lord Jesus Christ. Somebody shout a big amen. Amen. Hallelujah. Well, good news for Transition of Largely, and I would love to see you there. If you're able to come from any part of North America, come in and be with us. What is called Four Wonder Sundays in the month of June. Our local church, Erogic, and we'll be also hosting Reha CC Canada 26. Slightly different from what we're known it to be. This year will be a virtual conference, and the flyer's not ready just yet, but it's the third Saturday of the month of June. But please register, and I will, in the course of time, communicate to you what the nature of that conference will be like. But as usual, endeavor to register for that conference, Reha CC 26 Canada. And like I said, I'll be in Canada on a mission trip for the better part of the month of June. So come in on Sunday morning and hang out with me and hang out with us in the nation of Canada. I look forward to seeing you walk through our doors, we'll be glad to receive you very well in the midst of God's people. Praise God. We will pray and share the benediction, and then give me 5-6 minutes as we took.
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4: Good morning, Lagos. Welcome once again to another edition of Business Brief for a Friday. I'm David Chiedu. Now, this morning, the big headline is the CBN's MPC. Yes, indeed. On Wednesday afternoon, the Central Bank of Nigeria Governor Olaemi Cardoso and the Monetary Policy Committee wrapped up their 305th meeting. In a move that has divided stakeholders across Nigeria, the CBN chose to hold the benchmark interest rate steady at 26.5%. It's a heavy line to hold, by the way, and we're going to unpack exactly what it means for your business, your borrowing power, and of course, the everyday cost of living. But first, let's take a look at some business news making the rounds. Now, the Monetary Policy Committee, MPC, of the Central Bank of Nigeria has retained the monetary policy rate, MPR, at 26.5% following the conclusion of its 305th meeting. Now, the decision was announced by CBN Governor Olaemi Cardoso after the MPC meeting held in Abuja, where 11 committee members were in attendance. The committee also retained all other key monetary policy parameters, reflecting a cautious approach as policymakers continue to monitor inflationary pressures and broader macroeconomic conditions. Now, away from the MPC, we have a historic milestone to celebrate. The banking capitalization exercise has officially concluded, with the CBN confirming that 33 banks successfully met the new capital threshold. Crucially, Cardoso revealed that domestic investors accounted for roughly 74% of the total capital raised during this cycle. Now, this is a massive vote of confidence in local economic architecture, proving that despite macro headwinds, there is an incredible depth of local private liquidity that is ready to anchor our financial system. Now, away from that, Nigeria's gross external reserves rose to $49.49 billion as of May 15, up from $48.38 billion at the end of March. Now, the CBN notes that this buffer is now sufficient to cover more than 9 months of imports for goods and services. This solid reserves position is also the primary reason that the naira has remained remarkably stable within the 1,350 naira to 1,370 naira range, providing a vital shield against imported inflation. Now, let's get to the board very quickly. Yesterday's trading session on the floor of the exchange was a highly volatile affair as investors fully digested the CBN's interest rates decision. The markets experienced structural profit-taking in heavy-cap equities, pulling the benchmark NGX All-Share Index down by 184.40 basis points to close at 249,812.15 points. Now, the marginal slide dragged the total market capitalization down to 159.22 trillion naira. However, market turnover remained incredibly robust, showing that the institutional liquidity is actively rotating rather than running away or fleeing, if you like. Now, volume metrics surged past 820 million shares traded, with financial services and energy stocks driving the absolute bulk of the momentum. Now, to take a quick look at the top gainers, we'll start with the top five gainers, and then, of course, we take a look at the top five losers. For the top five gainers, Honeywell Flour Mills PLC closed at 6 naira, 16 kobo, to gain a percentage of 10%. And Kotex PLC closed at 4 naira, 84 kobo, gaining or going up 10%. And Cadbury Nigeria PLC closed at 23 naira, 65 kobo, gaining 9.74%. Eterna PLC closed at 31 naira, 50 kobo, going up 9.57%. And on the other hand, United Capital PLC closed at 19 naira, 45 kobo, going up 9.27%. And for the top five losers, Champion Breweries PLC closed at 4 naira, 10 kobo, going down 9.89%. Sunu Assurances Nigeria closed at 1 naira, 37 kobo, going down 9.87%. International Breweries closed at 5 naira, going down 9.49%. And Owando PLC closed at 88 naira, 20 kobo, going down 8.98%. And Flour Mills of Nigeria PLC closed at 42 naira 10 kobo, going down 8.48%. And that's what the scoreboard says for the week. We'll take a short break. When we come back, we'll get into our deep dive conversation shortly.
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4: Welcome back to Business Brief. Now let's get into our deep dive conversation for today. Still the same big story, the CBN's retaining of the 26.5% interest rate. I'm going to let you take a listen to the CBN governor, Olayemi Cardoso, at the MPC meeting. Take a listen.
0: At 26.5%. To retain the standing facilities corridor around the MPR at plus 50 to minus 450 basis points. 3, retain the cash reserve requirement, CRR, for deposit money banks at 45%, merchant banks at 16%, and for non-TSA public sector deposits at 75%. The decisions of the MPC were anchored on a comprehensive assessment of risk to the outlook.
4: Now that was the CBN governor Olayemi Cardoso at the 305th MPC meeting. So by voting unanimously to retain the monetary policy rate at 26.5%, keeping the cash reserve ratio at 45% for commercial banks and locking the asymmetric corridor at plus 50% and minus 450 basis points, the Apex Bank has signaled that its war on inflation is far from over. Now, reckon back in February, when the committee cut the rate by 50 basis points from 27%, the entire business community breathed a sigh of relief, thinking that the monetary tightening cycle was dead. But a marginal resurgence in headline inflation, which ticked up to 15.69% in April from 15.38% in March, forced the governor at this point in time to refuse to blink. So the CBN is betting that the recent inflationary pressures are temporary, heavily induced by external supply shocks from the Middle East crisis rather than structural failures here at home. But let's also look at the wider implications for the economy generally and also strip away the central bank's terminology. Now, please listen closely, all right? So when the benchmark interest rate stands at 26.5%, it simply means that by the time a commercial bank adds its own administrative margins, risk premiums and fees as well, businesses are now looking at a prime lending rate of between 32% to 37%. So for our real sector, which is our manufacturers, our small to medium enterprises, and our agricultural processors, borrowing money at nearly 40% interest is practically a capital death sentence. Now, you cannot build long-term industrial capacity or expand production lines on short-term loans that are expensive. Consequently, economic growth slows down because companies choose to scale back operations, freeze hiring, or shelve expansion plans rather than take on toxic debt. Let's then tie this directly to inflation, vis-a-vis your cost of living. So, the classic macroeconomic logic says that by
5: Want instant MVP status? 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
4: Being interest rates high, the CBN mops up excess liquidity from the banking system and also discourages reckless spending and then forces prices to come down. However, the unique structural reality of Nigeria at this point in time is that our current inflation is heavily driven by cost push factors, specifically the high cost of transportation, logistics, and power, alongside seasonal agricultural shortages. Now, when a manufacturer pays 35% on their production facility loan and watches diesel or transportation costs generally spike, they do not particularly absorb that pain by themselves. What they simply do, typically, is to pass it directly to the final consumer, aka you and I. So ironically, sustained high interest rates can keep the retail shelf prices of commodities like bread, milk, and other, you know, basic goods artificially high because the cost of doing business has gone up. So for the ordinary citizen, this translates into, sustained squeeze or strain on your disposable income, right? So your salary is not particularly growing, but your cost of servicing either a personal loan or buying a car or renting a home is adjusting to match this high interest environment, which makes it all the more difficult living day to day. So the only silver lining here is the defensive play for savers and also for investors. With the CBN holding the line, yields on low interest assets like treasury bills and the high grade commercial papers are going to remain highly elevated, hovering between 16% to 22%. So it means that while the cost of living continues to test your resilience, sitting on cash is a mistake. Please take note of that. All right. You must actively position your idle capital into these high yielding instruments just to keep pace with the 15.69% inflationary erosion. All right. Yes, indeed. Now we'll take a short break. When we come back, we'll let you in on some expert insight and close out with something to watch out for today. Stay with us.
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4: Welcome back. Now, in closing, let's give you some expert tips. So for retail investors and households holding emergency funds, the CBN's hold decision means that fixed income yields are staying high. So move your idle bank account cash into 91-day or 182-day treasury bills or primary market commercial papers with yields matching or exceeding headline inflation. This is indeed your most accessible shield against the rising cost of living. And now finally to your watch list. Things to watch out for today. The index closed yesterday at 249,802. So if the market dips below 249,500 in the opening hours today, it simply indicates a deeper institutional rotation out of equities into fixed income following the CBN's high rate stance. All right, now that's all there is.
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8: Nigeria is the only country we have. Let's avoid acts that could destabilize the nation. Remember, we are one big family. I'm David Chiedu here with the news. First, our top stories. President Tinubu appoints 39-year-old professor as a new JAMB registrar. 13 political parties sign peace accord ahead of Ekiti governorship election. And PDP denies blocking nomination form sales as ADC urges youth participation ahead of 2027 polls. Now, details of these and other stories. The board of directors of Silverbird Group has appointed Roy Murray Bruce as its new chairman, succeeding Ben Murray Bruce. The company says the appointment marks a new phase of strategic leadership and long-term growth. Roy Murray Bruce brings over four decades of experience across media, entertainment, real estate, hospitality, and retail sectors in Africa and the United Kingdom. He previously served as president of Silverbird Group from 1995 to 2015, leading the company's expansion across radio, television, cinemas, and property development in Nigeria, Ghana, and Kenya. And President Bola Tinubu has appointed Professor Segun Aino as the new registrar of the Joint Admissions and Matriculation Board ahead of the expiration of the tenure of Professor Ishak Oluyede on July 31, 2026. The appointment was announced in a statement by the special advisor to the President on Information and Strategy, Bayo Ononuga. Professor Aino, a computer engineering expert from Obafemi Awolowo University, is reportedly one of Nigeria's youngest professors and will become the youngest registrar in JAMB's history. The statement says that he is expected to strengthen digital systems and improve examination integrity in the board. The All Progressives Congress has held its governorship primaries across the country on Thursday. In Ogun State, the governorship primary held across all the 20 local government areas with strong support reported for the consensus candidate, Senator Olamilekan Adeola. The exercise was described as peaceful and orderly, with Governor Dapo Abiodun and other party leaders overseeing the process and commending the high turnout. However, controversy emerged as an aspirant, Abayomi Hunye, held a parallel primary claiming that he was unfairly disqualified from the exercise. And 13 political parties contesting the June 20th governorship election in Ekiti State have signed a peace accord pledging to ensure peaceful, free and fair polls. Among those who signed the agreement was Governor Biodun Oyebanji, the candidate of the All Progressives Congress. The chairman of the INEC, Professor Joash Amukbutan, urged political actors to honor the accord, warning that elections must not be marred by violence, thuggery, or vote buying. The convener of the National Peace Committee, Bishop Matthew Kuka, called on parties to prioritize peace and democratic values before, during, and after the election.
4: This country is ours to build. Democracy is ours to build. Politicians are not the ones to build democracy. We are the ones who are going to build a country of our choice. And the politicians are largely our messengers. So we choose the quality of people who can represent us by carrying our message. And that's why it's important that when we conduct elections, we don't turn our eyes away, you know, from those we have elected. And all of us, and I thank the media, because we are constantly engaging the process, engaging, encouraging, criticizing, but also constructively offering solutions.
8: And Inspector General of Police Olatunji Disu said the signing of this peace accord is a strong reminder that elections should be a contest of ideas and service, not conflict and division.
9: Our officers have been briefed. The Commissioner of Police and all the other officers serving in the command know their duty. Arrangements have been made in all the local government and all the voting areas. I assure you that the election will go peacefully, as we are going to bring in enough men to assist the command for the election.
8: And the People's Democratic Party has denied allegations that it is preventing aspirants from purchasing nomination forms ahead of the 2027 elections. The party's National Publicity Secretary, Ini Emimobong, said the Interim National Working Committee is not aware of any official action blocking access to the forms. And the African Democratic Congress has called on young Nigerians to play an active role in shaping the country's political future ahead of the 2027 general elections. The former chairman of the party, Ralph Mosu, and National Publicity Secretary Bolaji Abdullahi made the appeal at the unveiling of the Youth Campaign Initiative in Abuja. They said that young people remain key drivers of political change and must be fully involved in democratic processes. The convener of the initiative, Aliyu Audu, also outlined initiatives aimed at boosting youth participation in politics ahead of the election.
10: No campaign that anybody is going to do for 2027 or beyond that should not be that of awakening the country and awakening the young people to take charge.
8: And the chairman of the National Drug Law Enforcement Agency, Buba Marwa, has urged Nigerians to counter what he described as a toxic pop culture that glamorizes drug abuse among young people. Marwa said this in Abuja during the commissioning of the agency's radio station, Clean Beat 91.5 FM, as part of the War Against Drug Abuse campaign. He said the initiative supports Nigeria's National Drug Control Master Plan and promotes a health-oriented approach to drug control. 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Still to come, gonorrhea and syphilis hit record levels in Europe, plus sports and other stories. Stay with us. And now to international stories. China has accused the United States of using threats and coercion against Cuba after former Cuban leader Raul Castro was indicted by a U.S. court over the 1996 downing of two planes. The incident killed four people, including three U.S. citizens, and involved aircraft operated by the Cuban-American group Brothers to the Rescue. Chinese Foreign Ministry spokesman Guo Jiakun said Beijing firmly supports Cuba and urged Washington to stop threatening force. And the European Center for Disease Control and Disease Prevention and Control says sexually transmitted infections, including gonorrhea and syphilis, have reached record levels across Europe. The agency reported over 160,000 cases of gonorrhea in 2024, a 300% increase since 2015, while syphilis cases more than doubled to over 45,000. Health officials warn that the infections can cause serious complications, including infertility, chronic pain, and damage to the heart and nervous system. The agency urged people to practice safe sex and get tested regularly. And to sports, Nigeria's Flamingos have continued their preparation on Thursday ahead of Saturday's FIFA Under-17 Women's World Cup qualifier against Guinea. The first leg of the qualifying tie will be played in Abidjan at 4 p.m. local time and 5 p.m. Nigerian time. The return leg is scheduled for May 13 at the Remo Star Stadium. The winner over two legs will move closer to qualifying for the 2026 FIFA Under-17 Women's World Cup in Morocco. And Eric Schell will lead the home-based Nigeria national football team players and technical crew to London on Friday for the Unity Cup tournament. Schell has named a 27-man squad made up of both new invitees and experienced players for the competition. The Super Eagles will begin the defense of their Unity Cup title against Zimbabwe national football team at the Valley next Tuesday. The winner of the match will face either India national football team or Jamaica national football team in the final on May 30th. And to end the news, a recap of the major headlines. President Bola Tinubu has appointed a 39-year-old Professor Segun Aina as the new JAMB registrar. 13 political parties have signed a peace accord ahead of the Ekiti governorship election. You also heard that the PDP has denied blocking nomination form sales as the ADC urged youth participation ahead of 2027 polls. And that was the news. It was edited by Sulaimon Abdulkareem and produced by Micah Sunday. I'm David Chiedu. Many thanks for joining us.
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1: Nigeria is the only country we have. Let's avoid acts that could destabilize the nation. Remember, we are one big family. I'm David Chiedu here with the news. The board of directors of Silverbird Group has appointed Roy Murray Bruce as its new chairman, succeeding Ben Murray Bruce. The company says the appointment marks a new phase of strategic leadership and long-term growth. Roy Murray Bruce brings over four decades of experience across media, entertainment, real estate, hospitality, and retail sectors in Africa and the United Kingdom. He previously served as president of Silverbird Group from 1995 to 2015, leading the company's expansion across radio, television, cinemas, and property development in Nigeria, Ghana, and Kenya. And President Bola Tinubu has appointed Professor Segun Aina as the new registrar of the Joint Admissions and Matriculation Board ahead of the expiration of the tenure of Professor Ishak Oluyede on July 31, 2026. The appointment was announced in a statement by the Special Advisor to the President on Information and Strategy, Bayo Ononuga. Professor Aina, a computer engineering expert from Obafemi Awolowo University, is reportedly one of Nigeria's youngest professors and will become the youngest registrar in JAMB's history. The statement says that he is expected to strengthen digital systems and improve examination integrity in the board. And the All Progressives Congress has held its governorship primaries across the country on Thursday. In Ogun State, the governorship primary held across all the 20 local government areas with strong support reported for the consensus candidate, Senator Olamilekan Adeola. The exercise was described as peaceful and orderly, with Governor Dapo Abiodun and other party leaders overseeing the process and commending the high turnout. However, controversy emerged as an aspirant, Abayomi Hunye, held a parallel primary, claiming that he was unfairly disqualified from the exercise. And 13 political parties contesting the June 20th governorship election in Ekiti State have signed a peace accord, pledging to ensure peaceful, free and fair polls. And the People's Democratic Party has denied allegations that it is preventing aspirants from purchasing nomination forms ahead of the 2027 elections. The party's National Publicity Secretary, Ineme Mobong, said the Interim National Working Committee is not aware of any official action blocking access to the forms. And the African Democratic Congress has called on young Nigerians to play an active role in shaping the country's political future ahead of the 2027 general elections. The former chairman of the party, Ralph Mosu, and National Publicity Secretary Bolaji Abdullahi made the appeal at the unveiling of the Youth Campaign Initiative in Abuja. They said that young people remain key drivers of political change and must be fully involved in democratic processes. The convener of the initiative, Aliyu Audu, also outlined initiatives aimed at boosting youth participation in politics ahead of the election. And the chairman of the National Drug Law Enforcement Agency, Buba Marwa, has urged Nigerians to counter what he described as a toxic pop culture that glamorizes drug abuse among young people. Marwa said this in Abuja during the commissioning of the agency's radio station, Clean Beat 91.5 FM, as part of the War Against Drug Abuse campaign. He said the initiative supports Nigeria's National Drug Control Master Plan and promotes a health-oriented approach to drug control. Now to international stories. China has accused the United States of using threats and coercion against Cuba after former Cuban leader Raul Castro was indicted by a U.S. court over the 1996 downing of two planes. The incident killed four people, including three U.S. citizens, and involved aircraft operated by the Cuban-American group Brothers to the Rescue. Chinese Foreign Ministry spokesman Guo Jiakun said Beijing firmly supports Cuba and urged Washington to stop threatening force. And the European Center for Disease Control and Disease Prevention and Control says sexually transmitted infections, including gonorrhea and syphilis, have reached record levels across Europe. The agency reported over 160,000 cases of gonorrhea in 2024, a 300% increase since 2015, while syphilis cases more than doubled to over 45,000. Health officials warn that the infections can cause serious complications, including infertility, chronic pain, and damage to the heart and nervous system. The agency urged people to practice safe sex and get tested regularly. And to sports, Nigeria's Flamingos have continued their preparation on Thursday ahead of Saturday's FIFA Under-17 Women's World Cup qualifier against Guinea. The first leg of the qualifying tie will be played in Abidjan at 4 p.m. local time and 5 p.m. Nigerian time. The return leg is scheduled for May 13 at the Remo Star Stadium. The winner over two legs will move closer to qualifying for the 2026 FIFA Under-17 Women's World Cup in Morocco. And Eric Schell will lead the home-based Nigeria national football team players and technical crew to London on Friday for the Unity Cup tournament. Schell has named a 27-man squad made up of both new invitees and experienced players for the competition. The Super Eagles will begin the defense of their Unity Cup title against Zimbabwe national football team at the Valley next Tuesday. The winner of the match will face either India national football team or Jamaica national football team in the final, on May 30th. I'm David Chiedu. Many thanks for joining up.
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1: Well, some other politicians are also celebrating. That one will have given room for some aggrieved politicians in some of the party that might have concluded their primaries to also defect to another party to seek
2: party
1: ticket.
2: Yeah.
1: So
2: that's someone was asking me which means Peter Obi is still going to defect. Ooh. With this new extension.
1: Why not look at the ruling party that is conducting its primaries now?
2: You know, I went to the X and I was trying to, you know, have a discussion with some people. So I was like, this to show you that Peter Obi might still defect to another party since now that it's been extended.
1: Extended, and they might bring about another crisis in NDC.
2: NDC.
1: And before you know it, the mama said, okay, no, I'm not doing this to mark for this to also continue crisis. But I think he needs to change some of those narrations that Nigeria can really believe in him.
2: Exactly.
1: He should be a man to stand by and ensure that there is sanity and ensure that there is
2: wherever he goes.
1: Wherever he goes. He should be able to solve problems. He should be problem solver. Not when the problem arises, he will bolt and leave the chip to sink. We should find a way to play the game more than want to run for election and at the end of the day, then once the party didn't fly again, then he moved to another party. I've expected even after he left Abga, then after he finished his time in Anambra, I thought a person like that should have find a way, put some
2: structure in place,
1: put some people together, bring them together, some young Nigerians, put them together. Yeah.
2: And owing to the fact that he has a lot of young Nigerians backing him.
1: Form your own party, run with it, and by now, we might not know what might have happened. We can take a cue from the president of France, the current president of France, Macron.
2: Yeah, Macron,
1: he was in a major party before, but along the line, felt that his own idea doesn't align with that party. Then he moved out. Then, before you know it, he became the president of France. I think that's supposed to have been an arrangement because of what some other people are also worry about his own arrangement is the issue of, you said you are a good person, but you are still you are corruption free and you don't believe in corruption, but you are still mingling with certain
2: the corrupt people, the same people you call corrupt.
1: They call corrupt. So at the end of the day, are you not going, your white clothes will it not also be stained by some of those things?
2: Because at the end of the whole day, I was just wondering how the coalition was going to work, if it was partly because you have the same people who you've called corrupt, and if they're on the, how are you going to be able to make rules? Because if you, there are certain things you've said you are going to do. How do you do without these people's consent? Is that possible?
1: Now, these are some of the people that ordinarily Nigerians are they are fed up with them and said, no, we can no longer vote this set of people back into power. So if you are still obnubbing with them, you are forming coalition to take over. That means you're also in there to grab power. And at the end of the day, when you grab the power, what are you going to do with the power? We want to see you having your own blueprint about to turn Nigeria around. Then we want to see the like minds coming together on that platform.
2: Exactly.
1: Then gradually, Rome is not built in a day. We don't want a Nigeria that would be more of a magical idea. Okay, you can transform.
2: But real quick, do you think INEC might appeal?
1: Definitely, there's room for
2: appeal.
1: Definitely, I've seen INEC appealing and also calling for stay of execution of this particular ruling. It's a must, maybe by Monday or next week.
2: Wow,
1: you see INEC back in court in the court of appeal to appeal this, and it will go all the way to Supreme Court, because the young party that took INEC to court will not fold his hands even after anything that might happen at the appeal court. Because the position of INEC is, if there's alteration to the initial timetable, definitely every other thing must a bit reverse. There must be a bit of reversal to the timetable.
2: Right.
1: Because if they push certain things to September, so what room are they going to have to start campaigning and other part of the processes?

0: leading to the general election, because some other thing will have been affected. Most of the party will also have been affected, because they don't have more room to really campaign and drive their manifesto and their program for Nigerian to really accept. So the box will still come back to the table of INEC, that INEC has done this and that. But by and large, I believe between now and September, there might be a meeting point, a midpoint whereby there might be a little bit of extension to allow the parties to at least to conduct their primaries, to also to submit their party register, which is the major bone of contention here, because some of those parties doesn't have the, and the new one is that it must be a digital register. So them to conduct that around the country, I think most of those parties, most especially the new parties, are finding it so difficult. And I should have also expected them, if you said you are a national party, not a regional party, you should know what is in it, and you should be ready to take up that challenge. Because part of the criteria of forming those political parties is that you must have a secretariat in all the states of the federation. You must have a structure put in place for you to get clearance from INEC. And if you've gotten that, then what would they be having issue? I think they should have having at least a little bit of their presence in some of the states of the federation.
1: All right, Lagos, be a part of the conversation right now. Let's hear your thoughts. The number is 0812-806-2337. That's 0812-806-2337. All right, that's the number on WhatsApp. And, of course, you can call the call line 091-1777-1937. Court overrules INEC's INEC breach of 2025 pact. I mean, I can't believe we're having this all over and over again. Yeah.
0: We must, because it boils down to the way governance and the running of government in Nigeria, each administration. The issue is one thing, you sign an agreement. The other thing is execution. At times you budgeted. By the time you release the budget, National Assembly approve and whatever, I will say you have this X amount of money budgeted for this purpose. The one thing is about approval. You see, at the level of the federal government, FEC, they will go there, they will approve, they will say the FEC has approved this also billions of naira for this particular project. The other thing is the issue of release. You don't see releases. They will not release the money. They will not be asking, where is the money? But you see the politicians spending money. But now for government, they say there's no money. Every month, there's a FARC allocation. Money is released to the state, to the federal, state, and the local government. But at the end of the day, we are not seeing a capital project being executed. Ditto the issue of ASU. Agreement has been reached. So part of the money has been budgeted. Where is the money? Why are they not getting what they signed for? Why is the federal government reneging on its own arrangement, on its own side of the agreement? Now, this is also now the current government that agreed to something. Why are they not doing it? And if this government should now go and continue to push ASU to the end of its own tenure and remove, then it's going to pass the buck back to the incoming administration, just like they also inherited the asset and liability of the previous administrations. So why would they now not be able to now change the narration now? What excuse do they have? We have, whether they like it or not, when they said subsidy is gone, when they remove subsidy, there are promises. And there are things highlighted by the president that they are going to do. Education is one of it. This is the time for them to start putting things together and sure that what they say, they can at least also execute. Not the issue of you say something and you don't have the capacity to execute, then what is the essence of you now saying it? Or what is the essence of getting into that agreement for us to just to suspend his own strike? They suspended the strike, the back to class, then government need to do its own part. But government really need to come out and really let us know what is the delaying them, what is the major problem that they were unable to meet this particular agreement they signed to and they agreed to Why are they not implementing it? These are the one we want to hear from the federal government, and most especially the Ministry of Education.
1: All right, Lagos, WhatsApp number is 0812-806-2337. That's 0812-806-2337. Be a part of the conversation. ASUU strike actually looms. It can happen anytime from now. All right, away from that, let's head straight to the Vanguard newspaper. There's been this rumor making the rounds on X, and it was a rumor. I didn't want to bring it up.

0: But now that it's on the papers right now, Kwame Nkrumah have finally replied. There's been, you know, some rhetorics going on, saying, oh, Kwame Nkrumah works for the APC. Kwame Nkrumah as a personal, you know, steward for President Bola Ahmed Tinubu. And Kwame Nkrumah finally replied via Vanguard, and he says, only foolish people believe I'm working for Tinubu. I've tried to figure it out, to find out, is there any possibility what could have actually made people think Kwame Nkrumah is working for Tinubu? All right, because I, for one, at some point, I also believe that Peter Obi himself was working for Tinubu as well. We go that route, where things are going. But do you think Kwame Nkrumah, what do you think would have brought about that whole conversation?
1: The whole conversation is the fact that if they cannot move into the ruling party, and he's moving to another direction, the bottom line is that what people are looking on the table is a pathway to victory to some of the presidential candidates. And they are saying it, why they are the hard up. They are saying it that, okay, if Kwame Nkrumah should go to this side, that means he's reducing the size, he's reducing the number of votes. Of the opposition, because opposition will continue to target in the same area and continue to reduce the numbers that they're supposed to have. Or if they are into one party, if the coalition has worked, they could have used that their areas of influence to bring votes into one pot. But in this situation now, all of them are now looking for votes. The president is the one sitting down, is the incumbent president. He has more leverage, whether we like it or not. He has more as a National Assembly member. He has governors. Some people said that one doesn't count. But there's no way those things will not count, because those ones are also looking for votes. And in some of the states that the governors, the incumbent governors are going into the National Assembly on the same day that the presidential election will hold, there's no way they will not mobilize enough very well for their own party to win, while they are casting the ballot for the president, the same time they are casting the ballot for those governors as well. So the influence of those governors might have been able to help the president a little bit in some of those states. And going forward, it will have been a sweet thing for the president. But Kwame Nkrumah going to the another direction, that's the normal conclusion. And even Obi, and even Atiku Abubakar, and others, that, okay, they will divide their own vote the more. That means the reduction to them, the pre-president with some political permutation around him, that is the second time. Okay, some section might say, since he's going for second time, let him just finish his eighth time. You know that kind of statement in Nigerian arrangement. The same thing was said when late Muhammadu Buhari was running for the second time. They said, no. He has not fought the first time now. It's not for another 4 years. Let him just take it so that at least power will return back to the south. The same narration is being put forward to now in part of the north. That allow this man to finish his second time. You can't trust Obi that just said he's going to run for 4 years for one time. Then this one is sure. His second time. Yeah. It's constitutional. Let him take the 4 years. And those are some of the...
0: Like someone rightly said, the promises are made to be broken. So yes, he's saying he's going to run for one term. You might never know. He might come out and say, after wild consultation with my people and my great party.
1: I've expected that one from Kwame Nkrumah to deny that narration, to say that, no, I'm not working. I have the mind of my own. And that's the reason why I didn't move into the ruling party. Mm. And I've already taken over my own position, and then I've moved into another party, and that is the party I'm working for, and that's the party, and I'm making everything possible to ensure that he also deliver that party come 2027, that they win the presidential election. So it's a welcome development, and we know that is the normal thing for Nigerian politicians. Even if Ato is doing is that is even the brain behind him moving into that area, they will still deny it. But later on, we will eventually see the truth. And where the truth comes, that's one of the things for Nigeria, that Nigeria continue to deny that. But at the end of the day, they will also now say, okay, so you are doing this. Because after the election, you see some of them realigning again. He might abandon that one, then eventually come back into the ruling party.
0: All right, so Lagos, it's up to you. Do you think Kwame Nkrumah is still working for the APC or President Bola Ahmed Tinubu? I would love to hear from you, though, because some people have that narration that Kwame Nkrumah is, especially the obedience, they feel that, oh no, Kwame Nkrumah is working for the APC. But the question is, why doesn't Peter Obi feel that way? Maybe Peter Obi might steal the camp and maybe drop Kwankwaso. We are not sure yet. But in the meantime, away from politics right now, back to education real quick. So Tinubu appoints Professor Aina as new JAMB Registrar. And I heard he's 39 years old.
1: He's 39.
0: 39 years old, a professor.
1: A professor. And he's good. Also a professor. He's also a son of Emeritus Professor Uluaina.
0: So now, yeah, so that begs the question of JAMB restricting 16 years old before the age restriction of 16 years old. So if he's 39, mm-hmm. because I know there's no way he became a professor and he probably wrote JAMB at 16, you know, at least he's an extraordinary, how do we call him right now? Brilliant person.
1: He's a brilliant person. He's also a son of a teacher.
0: Exactly.
1: I should have expected the tutoring and every other thing. He remained within the academic environment, and that one might have aided him and assisted him, because from day one, the father and the family has putting him on that path, and he was able to excel to the level at which he is now. So I'm not sure. I don't think even at the age of 39, he could not have achieved that.
0: Exactly.
1: Even if he entered university at 18 years or whatever, he could have achieved that if he remained within the academic environment. And he's a very good person.
0: Yeah.
1: At least intellectually, he's very sound and a student. If he's an ex-married student and a student, there's nobody that can deny him that opportunity.
0: Yeah.
1: And that is where he is. But the age, a lot of people yesterday raised, hey, at 39, I said, it's possible.
0: Yeah.
1: It's here in this country that we are finding it difficult that you see a person of age of 20, you are still calling a young man at the age of 20, you are calling that person a boy. Or a girl.
0: Undergraduate.
1: Why you were supposed to have by that time? I'm willing to at least graduate.
0: Because one of the conversations on X right now on social media is from young people. They're saying, now that we have a 39-year-old professor as the registrar of JAMB, we hope that this whole you must be 16 before you write JAMB or before you get admission into the university will be scrapped. Because I, for one, has always seen that law as something that is not. We're retrogressing, because like I said, there are people. There's a story I read about a young boy who was, I think, 17, and he had 2 degrees already. So I think he was from China or India, one of those countries. And in my head, I'm like, here in Nigeria, you were saying a child must be 16 before he writes JAMB. Whatever happens to the extraordinary, exceptional kids? Yeah,
1: it's because a lot of things has been bastardized in the country. The curriculum, they keep on changing it. They keep on changing the education curriculum in the country. If not for that, look at the system that we're having before. Of the system is still there, but they've already abused the system of exceptionally brilliant students.
0: Exactly,
1: moving them from the normal primary school into unity school, into special secondary school.
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1: So the exceptionally brilliant students can work together and assist one another.
0: Because I remember during my time, there were schools, they were called the gifted school, gifted secondary school.
1: We had the
0: gifted
1: schools.
0: Yeah.
1: It's created for exceptionally brilliant students. But at the end of the day today, because of level of corruption, we've bastardized the system and we cannot monitor who are the exceptionally gifted students in our community, because all the students who are jam-packed into the same secondary school now, we are not looking for those exceptional students by moving them out and putting them together. And it's also is a result of what we are seeing now in our system, in our education system, even in governance, because those that are end up in even to be bourgeoisie, to be civil servants, are second class. They are not supposed to have even been there. But in the past, the first class is supposed to be in the civil service, because they are the ones that will continue to midwife the policy of government. They're supposed to be the think tank. We need bright minds to be in government to direct the affairs of the country.
0: Let's hope Professor

0: will be able to do justice.
1: There's little he can do. It's only to conduct election. It's not in the Ministry of Education to direct the
0: examination.
1: Examination is only just the conduct of the examination. Yeah. The policy of the age, whatever, is left with the ministry.
0: Well, then we'll see have a very long way to go.
1: We need to get the right set of people in the National Assembly and in the ministry.
0: Because in the National Assembly, this doesn't seem to be a problem for them at all.
1: It's least of their problems.
0: They're like, nah, their whatever you guys want to do.
1: The money, at least increase the allowances and whatever. Exactly. They are take home pay. That is the major thing that is bothering their head.
0: Mm.
1: But the little thing that's supposed to change the country, that's supposed to change the life of Nigerians, they are less bothered about that.
0: All right, so real quick, let's see if we can take one more before we wrap it. I doubt if we can. Anyway, Suleiman, thank you very much for stopping by.
2: My pleasure being here.
0: It's 8:56. The rest of the morning drive continues right here. 9 o'clock will be time for Entertainment Central Plus exclusive interviews from your favorites right now. This is still the morning drive. My name is Sugar. I'll be right back.
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1: Yes, so this is Jolly Johnny on the streets. How well do you know Maggi Chicken Flavor? Oh, yeah, spell celery.
2: 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Celery.
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1: Yes, so this is Jolly Johnny on the streets. 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

gun for you, only move like once. Life move fast when you do what you want. 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

0: Hope you know what you want.
1: Maybe I'll love myself, I don't know. 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

0: All right, give it up for Brent Fayaz, Jackie Brown. If you love great music, of course, you definitely love it, right? It's The Morning Drive, and of course, your homeboy, the Sugar of Lagos, is right here, right now. And like I told you guys, I promised I was going to be bringing some hot interviews. If you are an educator out there, or maybe you just love education, remember, we just talked about on the front page, we talked about how we have a 39-year-old professor as a JAMA registrar now, and we also talked about some policies and how education is actually shaping the entire society today. So with me today, I have Susan Babatunde Yama, right, an educator, child development advocate, a founder of Blooming Greens Group of Schools. So a former accomplished banker and a head of treasury, and also transitioned from the corporate world into education, driven by passion for nurturing young minds, right? With a background spanning mass communication, business administration, education, and marketing. That's all I've always wanted to be: mass communication, business administration, and you have it all in one person today. And the Blooming Greens actually marks a decade of impact. She joins us today to discuss a whole lot of things that you've been wanting to know. So good morning.
1: Good morning.
0: Yeah.
1: How are you today?
0: Great. Nice to have you on The Morning Drive.
1: Thank you.
0: So real quick, so we're going to be touching up on a whole lot of things right now. The conversation is going to be pretty, you know, vast. So let's start off with the big question. Has education become the focus on, has it become too focused on grades and academic performance right now?
1: For Blooming Green School, it's not just academic performance alone.
0: Yeah,
1: it's not

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1: Yeah, so this is Jolly Johnny on the streets. 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

0: slow it down. 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
0: Banging anew. 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

0: everybody. Good morning. Good cold morning, right? I mean, Lagos has been kind of cold for the past 2-3 days. So, good cold morning. Let me see if I have cough and catarrh. But then, good morning, everybody. My name is Chidera. I'm Makanya Dio. Ha ha ha. And you are currently plugged into What's Hot on Rhythm 93.7 FM. Let me just remind you guys that What's Hot is typically a compilation of every trendy social media story. So if it's trending on social media, we are here definitely talking about it. If it is your faves, your fave, your bestie trending on social media, trust that we'll be here at this very parliament to dissect and drag whatever needs to be dragged and whomever needs the dragging. Of course, like the usual tradition, I'm not here alone. Which other way to spend the next 1 hour of my time that with my favorite ladies? Good morning, Eniola Diamond.
1: Nami. You can say that again. All right, good morning, Chidera, and good morning, listeners. My name is Eniola Adekunle. Welcome to What's Hot. So we are just going to make sure to make sure the fire is burning this morning. Please. Because the weather is so horrible. I hope you're having a wonderful day. So just stay tuned with us.
2: Hi guys, thank God it's Friday. Welcome to What's Hot. You talk about trendy stories derived from social media. My name is Praise Obata.
1: All right, getting into the first story of the day. You guys, NYSC DG, the jam talk, honestly, that's just what I see it as, because he can tell me why he came out to say that parents should try to give their children, their words, enough money so that they can avoid all the dangers on the road while trying to travel to their respective orientation camps. So he said this in a forum at National News Agency of Nigeria, and he was just, you know, trying to make people understand that okay, and the reason he's saying that parents should be giving their wards enough money is so that some of them, you know, always have to take a longer route, and that way they can be able to like break their journey if they have enough money with them, so it's to safeguard them from getting kidnapped. And the first question I wanted to ask, okay, let me just take a couple of comments before we even talk about it. So the first comment from Bambi says, scrap NYSC. Yeah. It's like Nigerian parents are not scared enough. If I had a child, they won't go for NYSC. So Cognito says, adequate transport fare equals plane tickets. Such a clown in uniform. This is Calvin, and he says, flight is the only safe means. So one shouldn't serve if they can't afford to pay for flights. This is from Rabi, and she says, I was never interested in NYSC. If you not believe, say I graduate, now you sabi. I should go to Sokoto to serve a land that cannot protect us. God forbid. I mean, this just echo my thoughts. And Tizi Lokbe says, cancel NYSC if the government can't protect the people that wants to serve their fatherland. Then what am I serving the fatherland for? Okay. So now, coming back to what this man said, there is one thing I've noticed about Nigerian officials whenever they find themselves in top position, and it's always trying to shift the blame from where the blame should be and blaming the citizens for all the nonsense that is happening in this country. Because I don't think there has been a time where the amount you pay for transport fare is what is going to safeguard you or prevent you from getting kidnapped. And a lot of people that have to travel to other states, like, you know, let's say you're traveling from Lagos to all these states like Gombe, Sokoto, the likes, if you can actually afford flights, I don't think you'll be taking a bus in the first place. So to say, okay, you need to have enough money, you have to budget more than enough to take bus, I don't know where that is coming from, because it is not making sense in my opinion. You have not talked about the fundamental problem that is with NYSC, because as an organization, I don't even know what the point is. I mean, the reason it was created in the first place is so that you from Yoruba land, you get acquainted with the ways the Hausa do their things and other, just to foster unity. But it feels like it's not working, and we have this problem where we just practice things based on the fact that it has been practiced for a long time, not because it actually relates to the reality of the modern Nigeria. The modern day Nigeria now, insecurity is you see how bandits just go into primary school, secondary schools, kidnap children and the likes. We're still talking about a math teacher that was beheaded, and they shared the video all around social media. So all these things are wrong with the country, and you still want people to serve. How about thinking about the fact that people should be serving in their regions, or maybe NYC should be scrapped entirely? Because I don't get the point. You make life hard for people and still detect how they react to the hardship.
0: So I don't think we saying that people should be allowed to serve in their regions is going to solve anything, because it just feels like, oh, so they are the ones that deserve to die. So now the root cause now is the insecurity that we have in this country. And first of all, this DG of NYSC, he's very tone deaf to the realities of Nigerians, trying to shift the blame from the failures of the government to now the innocent citizens and the parents, saying that, oh, they should be able to afford transport money for their children so that they will not be entering buses that will be cutting. Whatever nonsense that he said, really, I really cannot even wrap my head around it. But what I would say is that let's even talk about the people that were recently kidnapped, the students and the teachers that were kidnapped. And unfortunately for the math teacher who was beheaded, they were not traveling anywhere, they were in his school. So now we're not gonna blame them and say, I shouldn't have been in school, you should have been staying at home to go and school, or you should have been homeschooled. That's why it doesn't make sense to now blame the parents and reduce the insecurity problem in this country and say that, oh, it's because parents are not giving their children enough money. And I was also talking about the fact that some people will say, okay, the solution is that people should start entering flights, apart from the fact that that is very unrealistic because of the how much is the minimum wage, how much are people earning. Now, when you enter flights, is the flight going to stop you in the front of your house? So the flight will still stop you at the airport, and for people that will still have to go maybe to the outskirts of wherever they are going to, they still have to take bus to where they are going, and in that place it can still be, you guys, do you mind?
1: Yes,
0: ma'am. And that place, it can still kidnappers can still intercept them on the road. I remember when I was in law school, our law school was in Kano, but it was in the outskirts of Kano, that is in Bagauda. After flight took me from Lagos to Kano, I still had to enter bus. I remember them not telling us, you guys don't come to Bagada at night too, because some people were robbed on the road. So now even people that are taking flights, you can still meet evil on the road. You can still meet kidnappers on the road, because there's no flights that will take you and drop you in front of your house. So instead of blaming the average Nigerian and saying that, oh, enter flights, or maybe give your children enough money so that they can afford luxurious buses, how about us fix the actual problem? How about the Minister of Defense, Minister of whoever is in charge, the chief security officers, take security measures very seriously and ensure that our lives are protected? And like I said when I started, we cannot just reduce the conversation and say, oh, let everybody serve in their region. No, it feels like, oh, those people's lives are worthless. Imagine, look at how we have been ignoring the insecurity, say, oh, it's in the north, it's so far away. Now, fortunately and unfortunately for all of us, it's now coming. The thing went to the middle belt, where they say, oh, it's still far, and they are still in the north. Now, it entered the Kogi regions, it entered Kwara. Now, it's in Oyo State as we speak. So, how long are we going to be sitting down? And I know that, yes, these people's lives, is not that it has not been worth it, but honestly, it is enough that we have been folding our hands for so long. Now is not the time to be pushing blame to innocent citizens, saying that, oh, this is what you should do. All eyes should be on the government. All eyes should be on the ministers, on the whoever is in charge of security in this country. And I think Shettima too, because he said he will handle security. What is Shettima actually doing about all these things?
1: So what I mean by people should serve in their region does not necessarily mean, okay, just stay in your lane and be battling the insecurity. Mm-hmm. What I meant was, okay, in cases, let's say you schooled in Lagos or something, you should just stay in Lagos to do your service. Maybe they should post you to a company, serve in Lagos. Yeah, exactly. If you are from Kaduna, at least you were able to go to school for full 4 years there safely. So just stay in Kaduna, serve there in your company, and then when you are done, you find your square root and that, because it feels like everybody has to, you know, just adapt. So instead of risking people's lives, since they have refused to fix insecurity and they have refused to scrap this pointless NYSC program, so maybe it should just be that
0: I don't still agree, Noella. So, the gongo is that they should scrap it. It's a matter of when will they come and kidnap you. So because today they are safe, but because for the 4 years they are safe, does not mean that in their NYC, yeah, they are safe. So it's not now fair for you to now say that, oh, these people just stay in your own region, battle your problems, or battle. And again, how many jobs, how many employers are in those states? That's why they normally come to better places. So we cannot just say, okay, stay where you are and then everybody stay in your region. No, they must address the insecurity. In fact, scrap the NYC, because it's not even doing any good to anybody. The person that came to come and put this thing, he has died and he has gone. Clearly, whatever he wanted us to I don't care whether I don't know. But like whatever he wanted us to do, he wanted for unity, diversity. We still deal with tribalism. We still deal with a lot of things. So even the purpose, the reason why he wanted NYC to, you know, or for us to appreciate other people's culture, we don't still appreciate it. So there is no point. Or I think that is either the scheme has failed or it has already done its purpose and it should be scrapped so that people then it still falls back on the government. This insecurity thing, they have to take care of it. Not that will be, and it's not a personal attack to, you know, Eniola, but I'm just saying that this one that they say you stay in your region. No, it is as if we are ignoring their own problems. And look at now, okay, it's not only in the north that is happening. Look at Oyo State in our backyard. And I'm sure that in Lagos, this boy that was killed, that his parents came to stock on silver bed. Maybe it was in Lagos that they killed the boy. So wherever you are, there's evil. And that's why the government has to fix the security problem or the insecurity problem in this country.
1: Yeah, well, so, I want to say that in Nigeria today, right, movement itself has become like a calculated risk. Now imagine you're in a country and you cannot even afford the, in fact, you cannot afford a safe mode of transportation. People are exposed as a result of that. And instead of a proper thinking person, you know, talk about how the government needs to work so hard in protecting the lives of people. It's not even too much to ask for, right? It is not really so much to ask for. Protect the lives of individuals. Now, NYSC has been made a mandatory, you know, phase of one's life. A typical Nigerian living in Nigeria, a typical Nigerian youth living in Nigeria, it has been made a mandatory phase of your life to go through. You know, it's almost like you don't even have, I mean, how many people even have the luxury of, you know, working out their own placements? Not everybody can do that, right? I had a friend in school. We graduated from school. The first place she was posted in was Gombe. She sat it out. The second place that she was posted to was Adamawa. She sat it out until she was now posted to Kwara again. And that was like the last time. So she just really had to go because then she could not even afford, you know, this whole direct posting and the rest of it. And that's how she spent 1 year there. So think of, you know, people who cannot afford, you know, working out their posting. What else would, what's going to be there for them? What do you mean their parents should, you know, cater to the protection and security? Why are we now in a country? Why do we have a country? Why do we have a working government? I believe we do have a working government. We have individuals whose primary duty is to protect our lives and properties as a whole, as a nation. Why do we have you in power?
0: It's funny that this NYC thing is so mandatory to the extent that you cannot really get jobs in public and, you know, even private institutions if you do not have your NYSC. But it's very funny that we had a President Buhari who did not even do university. So I mean, he didn't even have to go and do the NYSC and then he became president. But somehow this other woman had to, was forced to resign, Kemi Ado, I think Adeosun, that's her name, because she did not have NYSC certificate. So I'm like, why is then like the balance is not even clear, because now you cannot get a job if you do not have NYSC, you cannot get a formal job. If you become minister, you need it as requirement, because if not they wouldn't have asked her to resign. But somehow for you to be the number one president or number one person in a country, you do not need that NYSC. It doesn't, I don't know, this is their thought process. It should actually walk me through it. Anyways, we can move on to the next story.
1: All right, now our next line of conversation is I don't know what to call this one, but anyways, this man is a policeman who was, you know confidently talking about, you know, a viral video allegedly showed that this police officer in Awka, Anambra State, was threatening violence against citizens, against civilians, attempting to record him during an interaction. Now, the officer made extreme statements like he could kill civilians, anybody that, you know, tries to make a video of him when he's, you know, trying to work and dare to make. In fact, let me even go and quote him. Let me look for that particular statement, because it was really very scary. And my own question was, where have we gotten to as a nation that people now, like a public officer, is coming out to make videos like that unprovoked? He said, I will kill you, Allah. If you're inside the bus, I will kill you and everyone in that bus. Now IGP this will go bury on and nothing will happen. Try me. So this man is threatening to kill anyone who makes a video of him. Very scary. Now let me take really interesting comments. One said, every Nigerian or police officer I have ever met looks like a current or former prisoner.
0: how is this even a police officer in the first place? If I see this guy in the same bus with me, I'd honestly think he's a thief or a thug. Do they even screen these guys before they get into the force? Very good question. Another Slicky Morgan on X says, imagine how is this person even in uniform? I'm so sure this one extorts people with intimidation on the road. How do these people train themselves? Is a person okay, whatever. Anyways, one other person said, this man is an animal with human flesh. If Nigerian government are not taking care of you, then resign and hustle for your life to keep your family fine. This threat to human life, and the Nigerian police is sitting around doing nothing about it. This animal can start killing innocent Nigerian people. And then he goes ahead to tag the IGP and the Nigerian police force. This is an embarrassment to us as a person. When a public officer speaks like he's an untouchable figure, we've lost it. We've lost trust, we've lost accountability, we've lost structure, we have lost the integral elements that make up, you know, that build a trust in the minds of people towards the Nigerian police force. Now, recording has now become like a survival mechanism for every Nigerian, especially during public encounters with a police officer. So when that thing was now made a normal thing, right, when TGC said you can actually make recordings of any police officer, any form of altercation, you could take videos, you can make photos, it served as, you know, Nigerians were consoled that, oh, at least something like this is going to work out for us. Now we're having somebody unashamed picked up the phone, made and started recording a video threatening to kill anybody who records him while he's doing stop and search.
1: Well, this is

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1: To join the police force is so low, you don't even have to go to university, just with your WAEC. So anybody can judge you. Oh, maybe you're written jam like 6 times, you did not get into school. They say, hey, instead of it to be useless at home, go and join police force. So imagine the frustration. You're doing something that you do not like, you're being underpaid. Of course, who else do you have power over? It is the weak masses that we don't have gun. Because I mean, your guys, you can't speak to them like that, because they are the ones, even if they are paying you small money, allegedly, according to what people are saying, you cannot stand up to them because you people are cowards. So who is now the next weakling? Now the person will no guy carry gun. And that's why they always say police, they are talking, even if what they are saying is stupid, you just have to listen to them, because they are carrying weapon, you are not carrying weapon. It's so unfortunate that in this country we're still dealing with police brutality. Imagine the other day, I'm not even sure if it's up to 1 month, but maybe barely over a month, right? And this guy that they just killed, we have not even heard the story that, okay, where is that man that was trigger happy, shot him, and still shot him again and made sure that he killed him on camera? People were recording in broad daylight, though. This will not be said na night, saying no, it was in the bush, nobody was there. In broad daylight, he killed this guy. So imagine the you being so insensitive. Your colleagues are out there killing. You're now coming on camera to come and say, hey, there's nothing they can do. You won't have the guts to mention the IGP, gong. IGP, you cannot take this thing lightly, because this man, if we're in a serious country, they should collect his badge from him, collect his gun. He's on feet to be a police officer. All this one that we haven't seen mental evaluation, this one has shown us that he's a mad person.
2: Yes, exactly.
1: And that if you give a mad person a gun, he can kill. Who knows what he has done before? Who knows the one that he has done in the secret place?
2: Out of
1: place.
2: Frustration.
1: Exactly, out of frustration. We cannot just be having, yes, we understand that things are frustrating, but everybody is frustrated too. Even me said that I'm talking to you, I have my own frustration where I get my mind. But we let not say, oh, that's the excuse that, okay, because I'm frustrated, I should carry gun. If you know that you cannot handle you're not mentally capable of handling your issues, if you know that it's too much for you, why not give your gun to them and leave the force? Which one is that? Hey, Omo, please, oh, this should not be taken lightly. Because he came to come and apologize is because he's receiving backlash from his bosses. They should not take it lightly. They should withdraw his badge. And I think that's the solution to this matter.
2: Anyways, guys, you are...
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0: 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You're currently plugged in to the hottest program in the universe with the What's Hot girlies, Chidera Praise and Eniola Diamond. Before we went on this break, we're talking about, you know, this police brouhaha, police craze, how a man was talking about how he was going to kill people if he ever saw one person making a video of him whilst working. Where have we gone wrong as a Nigerian? You know, let me talk for myself. Why have I gone wrong as a Nigerian living in Nigeria? How? Why?
1: What did you do?
0: What did I do that I came here?
1: Is this a punishment?
0: It's definitely a punishment. Anyway, Sister Praise Obata.
2: Hi guys, my name is just Praise Obata. I did not join Coventry. I'm not a reverend sister.
0: Which one is sister?
2: My name is Praise Obata.
0: Okay.
2: The one and only. The only Obata. Any other is fake. Anyways, guys, without wasting much of your time. Okay, let's move to the next story. This one is quite interesting and controversial, and what we like to talk about in Nigeria. Now, this is a pastor who is saying a man with no money has no business with chasing love. This is from Pastor M.M. Isung. And she said, "You ever seen a woman lose herself trying to love a man who had nothing to give her but stress? I have, and it's ugly. She starts off supportive, believing in him, but over time, the bills pile up, her smile fades, and her eyes get tired of carrying it all. A man with no money, no plan, no discipline has no damn business chasing love. That is not romance, it is reckless. What you're really doing is looking for a woman to sponsor you while you figure it out. That is not being a man, that is being a burden." She then goes further to say, "If you cannot provide peace, protection or progress, leave women alone. Don't drag any woman into your chaos because you are scared to be alone with your own lack. You think love will fix it? Big no. Love without stability just turns into pain. And she will remember you as the lesson, not the blessing. If you are laying next to a man that cannot pull out money out of the ATM, wake up, my sister." So, before you pull up talking about love, ask yourself, am I bringing peace or just more problems? If your fathers did not teach you, I am teaching you. Now, this is a very interesting angle. And I think I agree with her, you know, when she says that as a man, if you do not have any money, you have no business pursuing any woman. Because now we live in a very patriarchal world, and the role of a man and what men bring to the table is money, finances, stability. That's what makes it the head of the house. That's what gives you the right to call shots in the house. Because now some men will come and say, "Oh yes, this should apply to both genders, even women." While I agree that yes, as a woman, you should have your own money, because I mean, it is important for your own stability. In case your husband decides to move mad, you can easily just walk out of the marriage. But at the end of the day, since we're in a very patriarchal society, it still falls on the man to bring most of the money into the house, so because that is really the only thing that you bring. If they say men wash plates, you people will not want to wash plates. They say men clean the house, you bring. If they say men wash plates, you people will not want to wash plates. They say men clean the house. This is love, is character. Okay, fine and good. Is it love that will pay the rent, or is it love that I will use to go to the market to say, "Ah, please, I want to buy a cup of rice to cook," or is it your good character that would also pay for transportation? Things are expensive, and like I said in the beginning, that is the most things that men bring to the table. A lot of men are not like what's the word, emotionally intelligent. So basically, it's only your money that you're bringing, so why not come correct? And nobody will take money, nobody. But as a man that is looking for marriage and looking for love,

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0: 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Should we hear what that guy talk?
1: Yes.
0: Life is very sweet.
1: Love is very sweet.
0: But first, you guys,
1: let me say it because I brought out the lyrics for this. Davido say, love is very sweet. But first, you must get the moolah. Now, poverty, you now make a man worry. Nibo.
0: So now.
2: Was the Nibo necessary?
1: Yes, I did it now. So now, before we went on a break, we're talking about a woman saying that, oh, as a man, if you have no money, you have no business pursuing a woman. Literally now, before at least you go, they shall say, what do this woman know? Now, at least man don't talk. I'm saying, okay, love is sweet though, but first, before that love, you must get the moolah. And nobody is saying get Dangote's money. Nobody is saying be the richest man. Nobody is even saying you should be the richest man in your village or anywhere. But at least be comfortable enough that you can take care of yourself and take care of a woman. Because, I mean, what they say, love is sweet though. When money enter, love is sweet. You know, see why they call this guy 001, my idolo. Because he is too wise. And that's why his name is David. King David in the Bible was wise. He was a man after God's heart. And we can see Davido too of 30 BG. And you're not just a role eye. Don't worry, it's not Lamide. It's Davido that is a man after God's heart. Davido himself. So now, to wrap up this talk that I'm saying.
2: All right, moving on.
1: This guy can't make heaven. But anyway, so wrap up what I'm saying is that, please, men, have your own money before you go and disturb somebody's daughter.
2: Okay.
1: Before you go and be saying, I want you to change your son name. You don't get any property. What make I change my son
2: name? I'm sure they heard you loud and clear, and they know not to change somebody's daughter if they don't have money. Okay. Right. Okay. So let's move on. Let's go and
1: this
2: hear the cries of a mother. That came to cry on X.
1: Sad story.
2: You guys. So she said that, you know, our daughter's school, they are refusing to give our daughter our transcript. And what caused this whole thing? So the daughter is going to Maduka University. Okay, Maduka University in Enugu State. Okay. So apparently the tuition fee was 3 million naira, and they were paying it, and then out of nowhere the school, I think she was studying medicine. Out of nowhere the school actually increased the school fees to 4.5 million naira. And the woman was like, oh, this is way above our budget. You know what? Maybe we should just transfer her to another school. So they've been trying to get the transcript so that she most likely would not have to start all over from the beginning. And now they said the school was reluctant and all that, and eventually they were ordered to pay 2 million naira to get the transcript. Imagine 2 million naira. And because they needed it now, they paid the money.
1: Yes.
2: And now, even after paying the money, the school is still not forthcoming. They are not really

0: is in the transcript, and it is, you know, affecting the life of the girl, because I mean, she's just stranded at this point. They don't have the, they said they can't afford the 4.5 million naira anymore to pay, and they want her to move to another school. So she can't go to this school, obviously, because she has not paid tuition, and now she can't move to another school because she has not gotten her transcript. So let me take a couple of comments. So this is from Mela, and he says, Maduka University is a reputable university, so this woman should be sincere with her stories. I don't know what he's trying to.
1: I think those are paid gigs. Like, yeah, they don't pay them maybe, to come change narrative.
0: Maybe. So this is Emmanuel, and he says she'll make another video in a few days over how security operatives are looking for her to arrest her for spoiling the name of the school. Mm-hmm. We have seen it play over and out. I mean, be doing a video like this on rapper unless he or she is not enlightened. So he's making reference to how the woman is actually making the video, mm-hmm, while tying a rapper.

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2: It's 4 o'clock. Good afternoon. I am Thandi Abigail. Here are the top stories this hour. The All Progressives Congress, APC, has announced that its 2026 presidential primary will be conducted through direct voting across the country. The party said all registered members will participate in the exercise scheduled for Sunday across 8,809 wards nationwide. Former Senate President Pius Anyim will head the Presidential Primary Election Committee, while Senator Ali Ndume will lead the Appeal Committee. The African Democratic Congress, ADC, has commended a federal high court in Abuja for a ruling on deadlines and guidelines issued by the Independent National Electoral Commission, INEC. In a statement, ADC National Publicity Secretary Bolaji Abdullahi said the judgment validated the party's earlier objections to some provisions of the electoral regulations. Meanwhile, a federal high court in Abuja has struck out a suit seeking to stop Senator Ireti Kingibe from participating in the activities of the African Democratic Congress, ADC. Justice Peter Lifu held that the matter of discipline and suspension in a political party remains an internal affair that does not require court intervention. The defense headquarters says the recent kidnap incident in Oyo State was carried out by dislodged members of the Jamaatu al-Hisuna Lidawati Waljihad. In a statement, Director of Defense Media Operations, Major General Michael Onoja, said the terrorists were forced into other parts of the country due to sustained military offensives. On the foreign scene, an angry crowd has set part of Warampa General Hospital on fire in the Eastern Democratic Republic of Congo after a dispute over the burial of a man suspected to have died from Ebola. Witnesses say the incident began when relatives and friends attempted to take the body for burial but were stopped by health authorities, leading to violent protests and the throwing of projectiles. U.S. Secretary of State Marco Rubio has sought to reassure allies after controversial U.S. troop deployment decisions across Europe. The comments follow announcements by President Donald Trump that the U.S. will send additional 5,000 troops to Poland, even as a previous deployment plan was cancelled and troop reductions were reported in Germany. Detectives investigating Andrew Mountbatten Windsor over suspected misconduct in public office have renewed their appeal for witnesses and information. Police say the investigation is not limited to claims that the former prince shared a confidential trade report with late U.S. sex offender Jeffrey Epstein. In entertainment news, Academy Award-winning actress Lupita Nyong'o has responded to criticism over her casting as Helen of Troy in The Odyssey. Nyong'o said people should remember that the film is a mythological story, adding that the cast represents the world being portrayed. And in sports, former NBA head coach David Fizdale is expected to take charge of Nigeria's men's national football basketball team during the July window of the 2027 FIBA World Cup African qualifiers. The appointment is seen as a major boost for the Nigerian team after a difficult previous round in which the Tigers suffered two defeats. Manchester United have confirmed their appointment of Carrick as their player Ruben Amorim was sacked in January. Manchester City has confirmed that manager Pep Guardiola will leave the club after Sunday's final match of the season. Guardiola ends a remarkable 10-year spell at City, during which he won 17 major trophies, including 6 Premier League titles and the UEFA Champions League. Wicked tourists have announced the death of their defender, Kabiru Mohammed, following a fatal road accident along the Zaria-Gusau Highway. The club described the player as dedicated, disciplined, and committed to the game after joining from Lobi Stars earlier this season. Those were the stories we covered this hour. 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I am Thandi Abigail. 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

I hear this, Molly Santana is opening up about the surreal moment she found herself working alongside Drake and Future on the song Man to Atlanta. And this was during a recent interview with a top 7 source. The rising artist revealed that Drake personally reached out to bring her onto the song after hearing about her from Future. According to Molly, the experience felt almost too perfect to be real. She said Drake hit her up and said, Future said your name and said, we're going to get you on this song. She said to her, it was like this had to be destined. The collaboration quickly became one of Molly Santana's biggest career moments so far, especially once filming began for the song's high-budget music video. And while reflecting on the shoot, she described the production as both exciting and overwhelming at the same time. She said it was fire. She said she never showed a video as such a big production. She said it was a lot of fog and she woke up with a crazy migraine. And even with a kiss of the set, Molly Santana still described the overall experience as unforgettable. And her story gives fans a rare behind-the-scenes look at how quickly opportunities can come together at the highest level of the music industry, especially when artists like Drake and Future are involved. It also marks another major cosign for Molly Santana, whose profile has continued rising over the past year thanks to her unique sound and growing online fan base. And she recently performed at Rolling Loud Miami, making this year a very high point. For many fans, the collaboration also highlighted Drake and Future's ability to spot emerging talent early and pull newer artists into massive moments before the rest of the industry fully catches on. This is the top 7 on the Rhythm Nation. I'm JJ, world famous The Mac of Dawn. And remember, y'all can follow us on Instagram at 937 Rhythm FM, on Facebook at 937 Rhythm FM.

0: This is the top seven on the Rhythm Nation. Straight up, no ice. I'm JJ, internationally known, the Mecca Don. And don't forget to check us out on Instagram at 937 Rhythm FM. 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And for the record, y'all checked out at 6, Lil Baby and Hot Boy, and the song known as Alicia.
1: Number 5.
0: This evening's number 5 belongs to Asake with Forgiveness. Now this joint is right here. Pure emotion. Asake balances spiritual reflection with rhythm in a way only he can. You still get the amapiano inspired bounce, but lyrically he's talking accountability, growth, and peace of mind. Production carries that familiar Magic Sticks inspired DNA, layered percussion, chant style harmonies, and heavy log drums. The song has already sparked strong fan reactions online, and expectations are high for it to become another major streaming success across Africa and the diaspora. At this point in time, Asake does not really miss it. Check this out.

0: 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From JJ, world famous, the Mecca Don, still kicking the ballistics from side to side. And remember, y'all can follow us on Instagram at 937 Rhythm FM, on Facebook at 937 Rhythm FM Lagos, and on X Rhythm 937 FM. And before that, y'all checked out at 5, Ashake, and the song known as Forgiveness. And that song, if you ask me, is off the hinges.
1: Number 4.
0: This evening's number 4 is provided by The Baby, who features Young Miami and YK Nice. It's known as Pop That Thing, the remix. And this one is straight club energy. No overthinking, just bass, attitude, and talk. The Baby slides in with that signature animated delivery. Young Miami adds that city girl's flavor and confidence. YK Nice helps keep the remix gritty, you know what I mean, and active. Production is built for the strip clubs, forgive me, and party circuits. Heavy 808s, catchy hooks, and bounce everywhere. It's already buzzing across social media clips and party playlists, especially in South, stateside. Definitely outside music. Check this out.
2: Let me pop my fat. 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

0: remix. 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All that other shit dropping, you can keep it. 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Pop that, throw that up. 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
0: Push me to the wall, get the pulling down my drawers. Hands up in the M, playing defense.
1: Yeah.
0: A couple years straight, nigga. Thought that was it. Ain't no fool. Wait, no, I brought back a hit. I had took her with me. We both spent a little time. She got hers, I got mine. Then I brought back a spin. They fool, nigga. Blame me. I brought back a chain and some money, a purse. I just brought back some dude. Cut a hoe off, I wasn't feeling it.
1: Yup.
0: Take him back over.

0: get down. But anyways, look, next nigga.
1: At number 4, Pop That Thing, the remix, provided by The Baby featuring Young Miami.
2: And Jack Harlow is giving his thoughts on Drake's recent 3-album run. And it sounds like Iceman stands above the rest for him. While at Dork City, Harlow was asked about Drake's latest trilogy of projects and did hesitate when naming his favorite. According to the Louisville rapper, Iceman takes the top spot due to its lyrical content. He says he loves when he's melodic too. But more than anything else, he says he loves when he addresses things. And he continued by praising the overall listening experience across the more reflective and direct songwriting on Iceman as the reason the album connected with him the most. He said he loves when he addresses things, he added. And he also said part of the reason Iceman has resonated strongly with rap fans is because Drake spends much of the album directly addressing the fallout from 2024's explosive hip-hop battle centered around Kendrick Lamar. Throughout the project, Drake appears to take shots at several artists and industry figures he believes turned against him during that period.
1: And YK Nice.
3: Number 3.
1: I'm going to drop the tempo a little bit. This evening's number 3 song is known as Falling by Chris Brown, who features Leon Thomas. Vocally, yeah, this one is dangerous, you know what I mean? Chris Brown delivers those smooth, layered harmonies he's known for, while Leon Thomas brings soul, texture, and elite songwriting energy to the song. Production leans into modern R&B, warm synths, soft drums, atmospheric melodies, real late-night energy. Leon Thomas has been quietly becoming one of the most respected creative forces in R&B, and this collaboration feels like a perfect match. Expect the song to climb steadily on urban radio and streaming playlists. Certified headphones music, because you don't want to let anything out. 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

inside your relationship, there's another relationship there. Inside your boo, your boo has another boo. You get what I mean? So inside ABC, there are other ABCs. Funny, crazy stuff going on in our polity. I hope things get better, because if we're seeing this kind of things right now, that the election is not in full swing, I'm wondering what's going to happen next year. You know, like the same, you got to help us, right? All right. This time around, let me play something really cool. This one is titled God's Plan by Drake. Maybe it's God's plan that, you know, Desmond Elliott should lose this election. Is it God's plan or is it APC's plan? Anyways, enjoy the song when I come back. Every time to talk to you some more. Stick around. This is Rhythm 93.7.

It's a lot of bad things that they wish and they wish and they wish and they wish and they wish and on me. Yeah. Hey, hey. She say, do you love me? I tell her only partly. I only

And yes, that was Drake right there with God's Plan. And then one part of the song that's quite interesting, he said, you know, some of the bad things they're wishing on me, wishing on me. Yeah, maybe there are people in ABC that are just wishing Desmond Elliott bad things. Maybe that's how you lost. Anyways, let me just tell you what the result is. You know, I told you I was going to tell you the full gist, right? Yeah, so from what it is, the lady got 11,000 votes. And then, yeah, Desmond Elliott got 270-something votes. Aye. Oh, well, that's crazy. That's gangster crazy, man. But I mean, there's some point where he said he's pulling out of the race because they're not letting his people getting to vote. So, I mean, he had to pull out. But apparently, they went ahead with it, and then Honorable Barakat Odunaga, I'm sorry if I don't pronounce that name right. I'm not Yoruba. Forgive me. So her name is Barakat Odunaga.

And she scored 11,385 votes. Chai! If it was Yande, he would say, chai! Anyways, then Honorable Desmond Elliott scored 270 votes. Chai! Okay, let me take some of the comments that I'm seeing here. Quite funny and interesting. Somebody said, a good example of the free and fair election we should be expecting in 2027. Somebody shout power! Jesus. Nigerians are the most hilarious people. They say shout power. Oh, well, please, we don't want this kind of free and fair election, or we beg you. I remember one time, right? I think it was one of those elections where they were counting, like the INEC officials were counting live on TV. And from 200, the person went to 2,000. I say, hey, what's happening? We have to rewind to what? To be sure that we saw, you know, this thing right. And then it's so funny. Very, very funny stuff. But I hope and pray that in 2027, we'll have a free and fair election, because these things were seen. Things are happening. Fubara also lost in the primary. It's crazy stuff. Anyways, yeah, let me just go ahead and read more comments. This person says, he spent 3 terms with no evidence to show improvement in Surulere. So what else does he want? Let another, you know, go ahead and win. Anyways, okay, there you go. So apparently, it might seem as though a lot of people do not want him to continue. Yeah. But I'm just saying that landslide, 11,000 to 200, what's happening? Anyways. Oh my God, this is so hilarious. Okay. Enough of the laughter, enough of the jokes. Let's get back to the music. You know how we do it here? It's always more music, less talk. And see, there's still more interesting, you know, stories right here that I have for you, especially from the movie industry. Remember that at 8 o'clock, usually we do, is it really worth the hype, where we ask you some of the films that people are advertising that you're seeing everywhere. Have you watched it? Is it really worth the hype? Is it worth all the noise that people are making about it? Or is there a movie that you've watched and feel like, man, Messi, this was a good watch, it's a good film, and I'll highly recommend it. Please let me know. And if there's a movie you feel like, oh, well, don't watch this one, or it's a waste of time, don't worry yourself, don't stress yourself this weekend, don't watch it, let's know. Okay, send us a WhatsApp message on 081-280-6237. 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That's the number to call me on. Yes, call me, text me, whatever it is. I'm right here for you. Also, if you want to talk about, you know, this Desmond Elliott story I just mentioned, and you want to tell me your take, do you want him to go for the third time or the fourth time, actually? Let me know. If not, let me also know. Send me a WhatsApp message or call me. I'm always here for you. This is Rhythm 93.7, and I'm your girl, the girl with the vibes and with the steez, the most exciting voice in radio, serving you what you need this beautiful Friday evening. Stick around. Don't stray your breath away.

Okay, that was nice right there, Ikonga. So I just had to, you know, throw it back a little bit, and I love that song so much. That song sort of leads me to my next story. I think that Kongwa I saw in some very special places. Just kidding. Anyways, but not really kidding. Now, this is it. This is very funny. Somebody speaking here is an actor, a very popular actor, very loved, by the way. His name is Etim Effiong Daniel. So he says, your first response to your cheating husband is finding out how to help him, finding out how to help him out with the problem. So this is what a Nigerian actor is saying to the public. Like, it's telling you women, if you find your husband cheating, the first thing that you should do is not to be angry. No, don't be angry. Just, you know, find a way to help him out of it. And it's quite interesting that he would have to say that. I like how Daddy Freeze is taking a swipe, because Daddy Freeze is always, I feel like he's in the news these days, just responding to people. And he's saying, is it a woman's job to fix a broken man? Yeah, that's a big question. Is it the woman's job to fix a broken man? Because if you're telling us that when we catch our man cheating, we should just find a way to, you know, look for a solution to the problem. Wait, so we're the ones that are hurt. You're hurting us. We're the victim, but we should help you. The one who's inflicting the pain out of the problem. Anyways, Mr. Etim Effiong Daniel, just be prepared to trend this week, because I know a lot of people will be jumping on this conversation and telling you, no, it's not. That's not what to do. Especially women. They will come for your neck. So you better get prepared. You know how I say that? If you are a public figure, you have to be careful what you say. Your words carry power. People are going to judge you for what you say, honestly speaking. So you better be careful what you say. Even if it's your opinion, I feel like it's not everything that you feel or you know that you should share. Because when you share it, you will come under severe criticism. And this is Nigeria. This is Lagos, Nigeria. They don't used to use yeah and get anything that is against women. You just see everybody just turn against you. You see, just really turned against Frank Edo. And everybody is supporting Chiki. That's what they're going to do. So, I don't know. This week, Daniel Etim Effiong, you better be ready to face the backlash that is coming to you. Press down, shaking together, running over. I pity for you. Anyways, but honestly, the question is it the job of a woman to fix a broken man? Because it may seem as though that this day and age, a lot of men do not want to take responsibility and say, you know what, I messed up and I think I need to fix this. They're not doing that, and it's quite sad. And I think that fellow men need to start holding their men accountable. Like, when a man messes up, tell him, see, dude, man, you didn't do it well here. This is not right at all. You know, maybe when you start holding yourselves accountable, you'll do better. Anyways, Nollywood actor Daniel Etim Effiong sparked reactions online after he shared his opinion on how couples should handle cheating in marriage during a conversation with a media personality, Ife Aguru. Speaking during the discussion, Daniel said that when a partner cheats, the first response should not be anger or self-focus, but trying to help the offending partner out of the problem, the offending partner, not the offended. Oh, wow. Okay. According to him, cheating should be seen as a personal problem. Anyways, that's it all. So that's it. That's the story I'm tracking for you. But what's your advice to Daniel Etim Effiong? Because me, I'm seeing a lot of comments, you know. Okay, so let me just read this comment. This person says, that's a good idea. So the person is actually buttressing what Daniel Etim said. That's a good idea, but a better idea will be to get screened for HIV or other STIs. You see, so that's the thing. You know, when a party to a marriage cheats, the first response should be, Omo, go for tests. Because that's just the truth. Because we have a lot of people dying of HIV AIDS, gotten from their partner, from their indisciplined partner.
See, it's one thing to cheat, yeah, and use protection while at it. It's another thing to just do it wantonly, like without care, not caring about your woman or your man at home. Because if you contract any STIs, you'll bring it home, and that's crazy. You put another person's life into turmoil. So yeah, it's a crazy thing to do. I think the first step, just like this person said in this message, is to go for a test and ensure that you're not infected in any way. So, and if you're infected or more, just go and be treating yourself. Don't come to my bed and give me nonsense, because what the hell? Anyways, another comment here says, like, he's a baby. Is he a baby? Like, why should you be helping him out of the problem that he caused? That's what this person is saying. Another person said, this Daniel head just no correct. Wow, that's an insult. You don't do that. No. Don't be condescending. Don't do that. Another person here says, Toyosi. Somebody says, Toyosi Okuku Agbara Takun. Okay, so I'm not good at Yoruba. Yeah, it says one of God's strongest army may be your element of salvation. Never fall it off, like saying that she's in for a very terrible time, so she should just guard herself. But whatever it is, if you're in this situation, I think that the first thing you want to do is go for test and ensure that, you know, nobody infects you in all of their mess. They don't bring you into their mess. Okay. And also, like, if you know that you're a serial cheater, maybe you need therapy. Maybe you should go for therapy, honestly. Maybe you need healing. You need to see a counselor or something to help you out. And I like people who are sincere and feel like, you know what, see, I know that this is a big problem I'm struggling with. How can you help me? That's a good thing. So, yeah, let's look for solutions. But while at it, if you need to separate from that partner so you don't get infected, please do. Anyways, we're going back to the music. And afterwards, we still have more interesting story. Remember, this is Trends and Traffic. Stay close to your radio. We'll be right back.

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I've played you great songs. I mean, from here, I just see some people dancing and just, you know, shaking their head, enjoying the great music. Oh, I love it. I love it. See, there is no radio station like the Radium 93.7. No, none other like us. And I dare to say, there's no OAP like me. There's no body that can make you laugh, make you excited, you know, on a Friday evening like this, if not me. So you're in for a great time. And I love the messages that are coming through. There's this message that came here. It says, good evening, drive with Messi Chini. This person said Chinese. Please, I'm not Chinese, so yeah. No, it's Messi Chini, okay? Yeah, my full name is Chineze. Chineze Lumundu. You understand? It's a very long Igbo name. That's why I don't like to stress you. I just make it Messi Chini. So don't put Chinese in my name, okay? All right, it's all right. This person says, good evening, drive with Messi Chini. Pardon me if I'm not correct. You have been pardoned. I'm forgiving you. It's all right. It says, it's a pity how number fluctuates in Nigeria, like from the 2010 to from the 2000 to 2010 or thereabout. It says, as for the case of Desmond Elliott, he spent 12 years in the House of Representatives without any meaningful impact in Surulere. If you go around Surulere, you would see Honorable Bajabia Miller's impact, even that of barrister Barakat from the street. It's been up at night, so the street light, I guess, has been up at night, even while she was a coordinator in the Surulere Axis. This is Essien from Surulere. Great stuff. It says, evening drive with Messi Chini. Please pardon my incorrect spellings. Oh, it's okay. It's okay. Thank you so much, Essien. I really appreciate your message. I see you. Anyway, so, I mean, that's another person saying Desmond Elliott's impact has not even been felt. That, you know, he has felt the impact of Bajabia Miller and Barakat, but they haven't felt the impact of Desmond Elliott. You see, that's the thing. If you must get into power, have the mindset that you're getting in there to serve the people. You see, even if maybe your friends or your folks in your party are against you, the people would always be for you if you've done right by them. Do you get what I mean? So this is somebody from Surulere saying, see, we've not felt his impact after 12 years. I mean, that's a waste of time, man. I'm

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Timothy, Timothy, Timothy, Timothy, Timothy, Timothy, Timothy, Timothy, Timothy, Timothy, Timothy, Timothy, Timothy, Timothy, Timothy, Timothy, Timothy, Timothy, Timothy, Timothy, Timothy, Timothy, Timothy, Timothy, Timothy, Timothy, Timothy, Timothy, Timothy, Timothy, Timothy, Timothy, Timothy, Timothy, Timothy, Timothy, Timothy, Timothy, Timothy, Timothy, Timothy, Timothy, Timothy, Timothy, Timothy, Timothy, Timothy, Timothy, Timothy, Timothy, Timothy, Timothy, Timothy, Timothy, Timothy, Timothy, Timothy, Timothy, Timothy, Timothy, Timothy, Timothy, Timothy, Timothy, Timothy, Timothy, Timothy, Timothy, Timothy, Timothy, Timothy, Timothy, Timothy, Timothy, Timothy, Timoth

kade phatshisini bathi yivali vali nithi uthanda imali konje uhamba ngani wena ubuza bani bekumele uyenze iplani yokuthi uphume ngestrati bese uthathi idasti ungabi nendaba noma ungathandi bese uphuza amanzi angithi awunamali wesisi nalivati uphuze uhlale phansi thule ngathi uyasi yonke indaba zamalayinari.